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0: Mercedes driver George Russell will start on pole for the Spanish Grand Prix after holding off a surge by Ferrari's Lewis Hamilton. Russell said he was under pressure in the final session.
2: I think it's going to be an interesting race. You know, Lewis did an amazing job to get up there. I think that was a real surprise. We thought the fight was with ourselves and McLaren. And then, you know, Lewis has been really quick all this session. So I'm sure there's going to be a fight on our hands.
0: Aussie Oscar Piastri will start off position 7. Today's World Cup action has kicked off with a 1-1 draw between Qatar and Switzerland. Australia will play Turkey this afternoon. In the AFL, Richmond takes on Brisbane. Tigers' Tom Lynch has a chance at kicking his 500th goal. Then St Kilda are at home to GWS. And that's the latest news and sport.
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6: Your four-day forecast for the northeast and border for Sunday. A high chance of showers, most likely in the early morning. Clearing to a mostly sunny afternoon with light winds. Expecting tops of 17 for Wangaratta, Albury-Wodonga and Corowa-Rutherglen. For Monday, a shower or two, a top of 17. Showers on Tuesday, 17. Then on Wednesday, a shower or two, a top of 17 degrees. Currently, it's 12 degrees.
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100% the North East End border, 92.1 Star FM. Nader with you this morning, getting very excited for the Socceroos to take to the pitch for their first game of the FIFA World Cup 2026. They'll be taking on Turkey, or Turkey, however you say it, over in Vancouver, Canada. Hopefully the Canadians will come out in force for the Australian team. And knowing that it is a ski town, I'm sure there'll be quite a few Aussies kicking around Vancouver who will be there to show their support for the Socceroos when they play their first game this afternoon as part of the FIFA World Cup.

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0: 92.1 Star FM. Nader with you this morning across the northeast and border. And I tell you what, all this talk about pizza is getting me a little bit hungry. Definitely is a breakfast food, pizza. I think that fits. I wouldn't have a hamburger and chips for breakfast. I certainly wouldn't have fish and chips for breakfast. But I could certainly see myself tucking into a little bit of pizza for breakfast. I think it's fair enough. And we want to know where your favourite pizza shop is. 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
12: 12 degrees in Melbourne, partly cloudy today, a top of 15. It's 11 o'clock. Good morning, I'm Brian Wilson. In breaking news, CFA and SES crews have rushed to Bacchus-Marsh Airport west of Melbourne this morning, where a single-engine plane landed heavily in a nearby paddock shortly before 10. A 38-year-old male suffered an upper body fracture in the incident and was treated by paramedics. Arrangements to recover the aircraft are underway. Thousands of firefighters, farmers and businesses are rallying in Bendigo, protesting over the government's emergency services tax. Despite collecting billions, 93% of the money goes to funding existing government departments, leaving CFA volunteers having to fundraise one-third of the cost of trucks and equipment under the government scheme. Shadow Emergency Services spokesperson Danny O'Brien says the tax is deliberately misleading.
13: Our volunteers have still got a
4: shake the tin to get the things that they need. The government's talked about spending more money on trucks a couple of before the budget, but failed to mention that that was over 10 years. So we're actually seeing this massive increase in revenue, government taxing Victorians, but it's actually not coming through to our fire services.
12: According to a parliamentary budget office report, Victorians are now the highest tax residents in the nation for emergency services. Overseas, in a diplomatic breakthrough between Washington and Tehran remains up in the air. While US President Donald Trump claims a peace deal is scheduled to be signed in the next 24 hours, Iranian officials argue that the document won't be looked at until later in the week. Meanwhile, Israeli attacks are persisting in Lebanon as Iran prepares for the funeral of its assassinated supreme leader. Authorities are bracing for a wave of panic fuel buying as a temporary 32-cent a litre fuel discount nears its end. Energy Minister Chris Bowen says the tax cut will wrap up at the end of the month, as was originally planned. And federal treasury modelling shows more than 240,000 people will be cut from the NDIS over the next 4 years. It comes as the federal government ramps up a massive overhaul of the scheme. But Minister for Health Mark Butler has told the ABC's insiders people who need care will receive it.
13: This will still be the biggest social program Australia has outside the age pension. It will grow every year, way bigger than Medicare, and it will remain the centrepiece of the most comprehensive suite of supports you will find anywhere in the world.
12: And mystery still surrounds the introduction of an unnamed domestic airline that will operate out of Sydney's Mascot Airport. The latest report from the airport operator shows a yet-to-be-registered airline being allocated more than 2,000 landing slots from October, the equivalent of 7 return flights a day. In finance, one Aussie dollar is buying 70 US cents.
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12: The Socceroos face Turkey in their opening World Cup round in Vancouver this afternoon. A number of live sites have been set up around Melbourne, including at Federation Square. Melbourne-born Socceroo defender Aziz Bacit says his Turkish community in Melbourne will be barracking for both sides.
14: It's going to obviously maybe feel a bit weird. I've got a few friends in there and obviously my background's Turkish. I've got a job to do for my country, Australia. So, it is going to be a special night. You know, where I grew up, it's a massive Turkish community.
12: AFL in round 14 wraps up this afternoon with Richmond taking on Brisbane, then St Kilda at home to GWS. The New York Knicks currently trail the San Antonio Spurs in Game 5 of the NBA Final. A Knicks win will claim the title, their first since the 70s. And that's the latest news and sport.
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17: Your four-day forecast for the northeast and border for Sunday. A high chance of showers, most likely in the early morning. Clearing to a mostly sunny afternoon with light winds. Expecting tops of 17 for Wangaratta, Albury, Wodonga and Corowa, Rutherglen. For Monday, a shower or two, a top of 17. Showers on Tuesday, 17. Then on Wednesday, a shower or two, a top of 17 degrees. Right now, it's 14 degrees.
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Nader with you this morning on 92.1 Star FM. That's Billy Joel, River of Dreams. And the vaults, you can crack the code tomorrow from 6 when Hobbsy returns. He's giving you the chance to score $500 thanks to Hume Bank. Just for guessing, you will get tickets to Wang Cinema. And if you guess the correct four-digit code, $500 could be coming your way. Jeez, that'd be handy, wouldn't it? You can have your next opportunity to crack the code in the vault when Hobbsy returns tomorrow on 92.1 Star FM.

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0: 92.1 Star FM, Nader with you this morning. And we are looking for your favourite pizza shop. Capricciosa is my go-to order, I've got to say. 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

0: Bruce Springsteen, wrapping up my time with you on 92.1 Star FM. Have yourself a wonderful Sunday afternoon. I'm going to catch you tomorrow from 2. Before that, of course, Hobbsy is in from 6. 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I'll catch you tomorrow. After midday, we've got music from the Black Eyed Peas to play for you. The Hunters to play as well. Of course, the better music variety continues right across your weekend on 92.1 Star FM.
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13: Good afternoon, I'm Jamelle Wills. A 9-year-old Australian girl has been shot dead by police in Pakistan in a case of mistaken identity, Toby Goff reports.
14: 9-year-old Hania Ahmed was visiting relatives in the northern city of Chakwal with her parents and brother when they were robbed at gunpoint by two thieves on a motorcycle. As her father attempted to drive the family away, local police arrived on scene. Relatives say officers mistook the family's fleeing rental car for that of the armed robbers and opened fire. Hania died from her injuries while her mother escaped unharmed. Her father, Adil Ahmed, and her younger brother both sustained severe gunshot wounds and were rushed to hospital for emergency surgery. The Department of Foreign Affairs has confirmed it's supporting the family as authorities in Pakistan investigate the incident. Toby Goff reporting.
13: A diplomatic breakthrough between Washington and Tehran remains up in the air due to conflicting timelines. Donald Trump claims a peace deal is scheduled to be signed tomorrow. Iranian officials argue the document won't be signed until later in the week. Back home, Liberal Senator John O'Donoghue will retire from federal politics before the end of the year. The Shadow Home Affairs Minister says he won't recontest the next election, ending a 25-year career in politics. He says it's time family is his top priority. Federal Treasury modelling shows more than 240,000 people will be cut from the NDIS over the next 4 years. A federal government overhaul will tighten rules and cut spending on the multi-billion dollar program. Health Minister Mark Butler has told the ABC people who need the care will still receive it.
15: This will still be the biggest social program Australia has outside the age pension. It will grow every year, way bigger than Medicare, and it will remain the centrepiece of the most comprehensive suite of supports you will find anywhere in the world.
13: Surf Life Saving will approach aviation authorities to lift a drone ban at Sydney's Coogee Beach following yesterday's shark attack. Surveillance drones are banned in the area due to airline airspace rules. Emergency crews are at Bacchus Marsh Airport west of Melbourne after a single-engine plane landed in a paddock around 10 a.m. A 38-year-old man on board has been treated by paramedics. And an investigation has revealed bootleg alcohol is being sold across Queensland bottle shops and bars. In finance, one Australian dollar buying around 70 US cents.
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13: In the World Cup clash underway, Scotland has a 1-0 half-time lead over Haiti. Earlier, Qatar and Switzerland had a 1-1 draw. A 17th-minute goal had Switzerland ahead 1-0 until the game went into stoppage time, where Burulam Kui scored the equaliser.
17: What an ending! It was a superb cross in, and Hookie was on the end of it.
13: That call on SBS. The Socceroos play Turkey this afternoon. Richmond is hoping for a much-needed win when they take on the AFL reigning premiers Brisbane in Hobart. The Tigers are on the hunt for redemption against the Titans this afternoon after last week's 68-0 loss to the Panthers in the NRL. You're up to date. That's the latest news and sport.
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21: Your four-day forecast for the northeast and border. Partly cloudy this afternoon with light winds. Looking ahead to tomorrow, a cloudy day. A high chance of showers most likely in the evening. A top of 17 degrees after an overnight low of 4. For Tuesday, a shower or two, a top of 18. And on Wednesday, possible showers, a top of 19 degrees. Currently, it's 13 degrees.
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Hello, Pip, joining you. Next weekend, the Angels are going to be at the Bended Elbow in Albury as they celebrate 50 years of their iconic song, Am I Ever Gonna See Your Face Again? If your brain just did the additional line, you are not the only one. We're not going to hear that one, but we will hear one that they put out in 1987, right after Eric Clapton's Layla, Star FM.

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this place flashing back on Star FM, and you might hear that one as next weekend, Saturday, June 20, they're at the Bended Elbow celebrating 50 years of Am I Ever Gonna See Your Face Again? No way! 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Line up your ducks and get ready to call Hobbsy just after 8 tomorrow during Star Brekkie. K-pop Demon Hunters now, Golden, Star FM.

0: 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Today, Australia is taking on Turkey in the Soccer World Cup, and if you would like to get amongst a place where you can view it, Twin City Wanderers Soccer Club at Kelly Park in Wodonga. The Cube Wodonga will have it on the big screen, as will Bridge Road Brewers in Beechworth, and they all kick off at 2. 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
10: Good afternoon, I'm Jamel Wells. US President Donald Trump says a peace deal with Iran will be signed tomorrow. The move will reportedly reopen the Strait of Hormuz to global shipping. Iran's foreign ministry says signing is more likely to be later in the week. Authorities expect panic buying as a temporary 32-cent-a-litre fuel discount nears its end. Energy Minister Chris Bowen says the tax cut will likely wrap up at the end of the month. The government says it's confident Australia's stockpiles will keep up with an expected spike in demand. Senior Coalition frontbencher John O'Dunham is quitting federal politics. The Liberal senator says he's leaving at a difficult time for the Coalition, but he has confidence in the leadership of Angus Taylor and Matt Canavan. He says he'll remain Shadow Home Affairs Minister for a few more months to complete the Coalition's new migration policies.
11: There are more elements that will need to be announced with regard to skilled migrants, with regard to international students and overall number.
1: and how we will deal with those things. And so I'm still doing that work alongside colleagues to ensure that we get the best outcome policy-wise.
10: Lifeguards want a federal review of drone restrictions after a woman was attacked by a shark at Sydney's Coogee Beach. A ban on drones at Coogee due to airline flight paths has been temporarily lifted. Surf Life Saving spokesperson Stephen Pearce says the restriction is outdated.
11: We have been able to receive some emergency exemptions overnight from CASA to get our drones up there today. It seems a bit futile that we're able to fly our shark surveillance drones in other surrounding beaches and not just above Coogee Beach.
10: It's been revealed the Victorian government is resisting the use of modular homes to help people recovering from the January bushfires. Leaked documents say caravans are the preferred option as people can be more easily evicted. Recovery Victoria CEO Mariella Diaz visited the fire-devastated town of Ruffey last week. Member for Eora Annabelle Cleland says residents need urgent support.
12: Toured the region and told my community and volunteers, don't expect a modular home, expect a caravan because modular homes are too hard to retrieve. We're 6 months after a disaster. We should not be fighting for basic needs. We need to see rate relief. We need to see an exemption from the brutal emergency services tax, and we need modular homes on the ground right now.
10: In finance, $1 Australian buying around 70 US cents.
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13: We're an hour away from the Socceroos taking to the field for their opening World Cup clash against Turkey in Vancouver. Scotland has just beaten Haiti 1-0. Jessica Fox has claimed gold at the Canoe Slalom World Cup event in Germany. She took out the women's C1 despite a gate touch, saying it was a nervous situation.
14: I was just trying to get to the finish and I knew that a touch on the second last gate was a risk to cop. I crossed the finish line and I couldn't see whether it was already on the time or not. But yeah, look, I'm really happy with that and I'll keep chasing the clean runs.
13: The West Tigers will be looking to bounce back from last week's hammering at the hands of Penrith when they take on Gold Coast at Leichhardt Oval this afternoon. It's the last time the Tigers will play at Leichhardt for a couple of years. Round 14 of the AFL concludes this afternoon when St Kilda host Greater Western Sydney, and the Spurs lead the Knicks by just 4 points in the final quarter of their NBA Finals clash in the United States. If the Knicks win, they win the championship. That's sport. I'm Troy Dodds.
10: That's news and sport.
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17: Your four-day forecast for the northeast and border, partly cloudy this afternoon with light winds. Looking ahead to tomorrow, a cloudy day, a high chance of showers most likely in the evening, a top of 17 degrees after an overnight low of 4. For Tuesday, a shower or two, a top of 18, and on Wednesday, possible showers, a top of 19 degrees. At the moment, it's 15 degrees.
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Collins in the air tonight. Star 92.1 FM, Pip joining you. And news this week that the O&M has locked in Lavington Sports Ground for the next three grand finals. So that'll take it through to 2028. And for those going, what about Wangaratta? Well, Wangaratta Football Netball Club actually didn't submit a tender, with club president John Henry saying that they would like to have it back, but they need investment in the infrastructure to get the ground up to speed. So there you have it. Hey, our Jules Foolish Games, we're going to flash back to that after Billy Idol and Bruno Mars, 24K Magic, star of Vamp.

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Lucy Liu, with my girl Drew, Cameron D and Destiny, Charlie's Angels, come on. Bring it. Question?

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1: 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It'll be at the Art Deco Memorial Hall and, oh my goodness, there will be everything from fine china and porcelain to furnishings and jewellery and much, much more. 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
11: Good afternoon, I'm Jamel Wells. Australian drivers are being warned to expect a rise in fuel prices as the government prepares to end a temporary cut to the fuel excise. The 32 cents a litre discount was introduced after the Middle East conflict triggered supply bottlenecks and record high prices in March. Industry experts say there'll be an increase in buying before the cuts. Federal opposition leader Angus Taylor has suffered a front bench setback with the resignation of Shadow Home Affairs Minister John O'Dunham. The senior Liberal senator has announced he'll quit politics by the end of the year to spend more time with his family. His political rival, Home Affairs Minister Tony Burke, has told Sky it's a blow for the coalition.
12: Plenty of times when Senator Dunham and I are sparring, and you know, he'll say some pretty harsh things, as you'd expect a shadow minister to say. But the reality is, whenever there's been something squarely in the national interest, I've never seen him be anything other than professional.
11: Australia's largest medical indemnity insurer is warning against a proposal for trained pharmacists to prescribe all medication. The Pharmacy Board has indicated support for the move. Avant Chief Medical Officer Steve Robson says a prescription error can have serious consequences.
13: There's a huge push to expand that to all sorts of medications. The safety implications of this for patients have not been sorted out yet.
11: A drone ban at Sydney's Coogee Beach has been temporarily lifted after a woman was critically injured in a shark attack yesterday. State-funded shark surveillance drones are used at most other beaches, but the ban at Coogee is due to airline flight paths. A community event will be held at Coogee Surf Lifesaving Club on Monday for those seeking support. Victorians have officially become the highest taxed residents in the nation for emergency services. Carolee Katsimbanis reports.
14: The Allan Labor government's rebranding of the old fire services property levy into the new Emergency Services and Volunteers Fund will deliver a 44% increase in revenue. The Herald Sun says the Parliamentary Budget Office confirms that Victorians are being slugged more than anywhere else in Australia for fire services. $221 per person, that's $43 more than the national average. The state election is in November. Carolee Katsimbanis, Melbourne.
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15: The Socceroos World Cup campaign is underway with Australia taking on Turkey in Vancouver. Coach Tony Popovich made a huge call before the match, overlooking Captain Matt Ryan and handing Patrick Beach the gloves for the goalkeeping duties. It's nil all after 2.5 minutes. The New York Knicks are NBA champions, coming from behind yet again to beat San Antonio 93-90 in Game 5.
16: It's over! It's over! Knick fans, this is not a dream! Your long, long wait has ended! Go ahead and cry! After 53 years, the Knicks are finally NBA champions once again!
15: That call on ESPN. The Tigers host the Titans at Leichhardt Oval in the NRL this afternoon. Despite the gloomy conditions in Sydney, a capacity crowd is expected for what will be the Tigers' last match at the iconic venue before it undergoes renovations. And the Giants and Swifts do battle in the final match of the Super Netball regular season this afternoon. That's sport. I'm Troy Dodds.
11: That's news and sport.
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19: Your four-day forecast for the northeast and border. Partly cloudy this afternoon with light winds. Looking ahead to tomorrow, a cloudy day, a high chance of showers most likely in the evening, a top of 17 degrees after an overnight low of 4. For Tuesday, a shower or two, a top of 18, and on Wednesday, possible showers, a top of 19 degrees. And currently, it's 16 degrees.
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Sophie Ellis Bextor, Murder on the Dance Floor, Start on 2.1 FM, 100% the Northeast and the Border. It's Pip joining you. And Steve Gregory. Now, you may not know his name. He is an English jazz saxophonist, but you would be familiar with his work. Apparently, 8 saxophonists were fired before he got the job and then produced one of the most memorable and biggest saxophone parts in popular music history. You'll hear the song he features on after Lenny Kravitz and now Hall of Oates, Out of Touch, Star FM.

0: George Michael reportedly auditioned 8 saxophonists before he finally got to Steve Gregory, who managed to play the melody like he could hear it in his head. Became one of the biggest saxophone songs ever, Careless Whisper on Star 92.1 FM.
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0: Your favourite coffee is at Ditch's Diner Chilton. 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Now we're on the hunt for your favourite pizza. Who does the best one across the northeast and border? 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Vote now with the winner announced Tuesday with Hobbsy. Benson Boone, sorry, I'm here for someone else. 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

0: Smooth Operator, Star 92.1 FM. Next Saturday night, there's going to be a screening of a film called Just a Farmer at the Moyu Soldiers Memorial Hall. And the film, which has been given heaps and stacks of awards at film festivals right around the joint, is all about farming in Australia, which is not often a perspective you see portrayed in film. And it's all about the hidden pressures that are faced by those who live on the land. So if you would like to get more details, it's next Saturday from 6 p.m. at the Moyu Soldiers Memorial Hall. Tickets are $10. 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
9: Good afternoon, I'm Jamel Wells. Consular assistance is being provided for the family of a 9-year-old girl shot dead by police in Pakistan. The girl from Perth was visiting relatives with her family when they were robbed at gunpoint by two people on a motorbike. As her father tried to move the family away, local police arrived. It's understood officers mistook the family's rental car for the getaway vehicle. Federal Treasury modelling shows more than 240,000 people will be cut from the NDIS in the next 4 years. The federal government plan to tighten rules and cut spending on the multi-billion dollar program. Health Minister Mark Butler has told the ABC people who need the care will receive it.
10: This will still be the biggest social program Australia has outside the aged pension. It will grow every year, way bigger than Medicare, and it will remain the centrepiece of the most comprehensive suite of supports you will find anywhere in the world.
9: A fisherman has died after being swept off rocks in northern New South Wales. Emergency crews called to Evans Head around 11 a.m. tried to revive him, but he died at the scene. The New South Wales opposition wants changes to the state's drug driving laws dropped. A letter by leading clinical specialists warns a plan to allow a medical cannabis threshold for drivers is flawed with no medical backing. State opposition leader Kelly Sloan says the Premier is risking lives.
11: This is at a time where our road deaths are spiking in this state. It is reckless. It is reckless. It is dangerous. And the doctor himself said it will lead to more body bags.
9: Two 17-year-olds have been charged with assault and trying to steal a car at Surfers Paradise overnight. Queensland police say a 42-year-old man and 36-year-old woman struggled with one of the offenders. They say the woman was punched in the face. Thousands are at Melbourne's Federation Square watching the Socceroos World Cup opener. Julian Marcus reports.
12: Most are clad in green and gold, although Turkish support is loud and proud, with plenty of red and white shirts making their way through the crowd. While on the pitch, Melbourne-born Socceroo defender Aziz Beige says his Turkish community back in Melbourne will be barracking for both sides.
13: I've got a few friends in there, and obviously my background's Turkish. I've got a job to do for my country, Australia. So, it is going to be a special night. You know, where I grew up, it's a massive Turkish community.
12: A large police presence is around Federation Square to ensure that the event goes off without any crowd trouble. Julia Marcus, Melbourne.
9: In finance, one Australian dollar buying around 70 US cents.
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14: Turkey 1-0 at half-time in their World Cup clash in Vancouver. Nestori Erankunda secured the breakthrough moment in the 27th minute for Australia after goalkeeper Patrick Beach produced a stunning save just seconds earlier. Gold Coast say they won't take the West Tigers lightly despite gaining plenty of confidence from last week's win over Brisbane. Titans coach Josh Hannay says a different Tigers side will show up than the one that got thrashed by Penrith last week.
15: We know they grow a leg at Leichhardt, so it's been about our guys having an acute awareness around what their strengths are, what they look like when they're going well, and also making our guys aware of where they are susceptible also.
14: That match kicks off in an hour, and Brisbane leads Richmond 80-51 early in the third quarter of their AFL clash. That's sport. I'm Troy Dodds.
9: That's the latest news and sport.
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18: Your four-day forecast for the northeast and border. Partly cloudy this afternoon with light winds. Looking ahead to tomorrow, a cloudy day. A high chance of showers, most likely in the evening. A top of 17 degrees after an overnight low of 4. For Tuesday, a shower or two, a top of 18. And on Wednesday, possible showers, a top of 19 degrees. And right now, it's 17 degrees.
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Breakfast, Tiffany's Star 92.1 FM. Mark this in your diary. Thursday, June 25. It is Global Beatles Day. It started out as a fan celebration, but now Apple Corp Limited, which is the Beatles company, has acknowledged the day, and they've said more than ever the message of the Beatles and All You Need Is Love speaks to something vital for community connection and the power of bringing people together. So Thursday, June 25, Global Beatles Day, as we get to Beatle George Harrison and Got My Mind

0: like, wow, Wipeout, flashing back on Star 92.1 FM. If you've learnt to swim or played water polo in Wangaratta, chances are that you will have had the coaching of a man who last weekend received an Order of Australia medal. Hobbsy speaking to him during the week.
1: Oh, I am. What does it mean for you? Do they throw out the red carpet wherever you go now? You're chauffeur driven everywhere, or just a plaque on the wall?
2: No, still the same old Maxwell K. Bailey. A lot of people have asked me whether they should bow and they should scrape, but no, that's not the way to go for me. I just appreciate the fact that I'm a small link in a long chain of people's outcomes at the end of the day. It's all about community to me, Matt.

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So

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10: Good afternoon, I'm Jamel Wells. An investigation's underway after a 9-year-old Perth girl was shot dead by police in Pakistan. Toby Goff reports.
11: 9-year-old Hania Ahmed was visiting relatives in the northern city of Chakwal with her parents and brother when they were robbed at gunpoint by two thieves on a motorcycle. As her father attempted to drive the family away, local police arrived on scene. Relatives say officers mistook the family's fleeing rental car for that of the armed robbers and opened fire. Hania died from her injuries while her mother escaped unharmed. Her father, Adil Ahmed, and her younger brother both sustained severe gunshot wounds and were rushed to hospital for emergency surgery. The Department of Foreign Affairs has confirmed it's supporting the family as authorities in Pakistan investigate the incident. Toby Goff reporting.
10: A diplomatic breakthrough between Washington and Tehran remains up in the air due to conflicting timelines from both sides. Donald Trump claims a peace deal is scheduled to be signed tomorrow, but Iranian officials argue the document won't be signed until later in the week. Authorities expect panic buying as a temporary 32 centilitre fuel discount nears its end. Energy Minister Chris Bowen says the tax cut will likely wrap up at the end of the month. The government says it's confident Australia's stockpile will keep up with an expected spike in demand. Lifeguards want a federal review of drone restrictions after a woman was attacked by a shark at Sydney's Coogee Beach. A ban on drones at Coogee due to airline flight paths has been temporarily lifted. Surf Life Saving spokesperson Stephen Pearce says the restriction is outdated.
12: We have been able to receive some emergency exemptions overnight from CASA to get our drones up there today. It seems a bit futile that we're able to fly our sharks and balance drones in other surrounding beaches and not just above Coogee Beach.
10: It's been revealed the Victorian government is resisting the use of modular homes to help people recovering from the January bushfires. Leaked documents say caravans are the preferred option as people can be more easily evicted. Recovery Victoria CEO Mariella Diaz visited the devastated town of Ruffey last week. Member for Uroa Annabelle Cleland says residents need urgent support.
13: 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We need to see rate relief. We need to see an exemption from the brutal emergency services tax, and we need modular homes on the ground right now.
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15: In Vancouver, where Australia has beaten Turkey out 2-0 in a famous victory at the World Cup. Nestori Irinkunda scored in the first half, with Connor Metcalf grabbing the lone second half goal in the 75th minute. Turkey had the bulk of second half possession and chances, but Patrick Beach produced a stunning performance in goal for the Socceroos. The New York Knicks have been crowned NBA champions after winning Game 5 over San Antonio 93-90. Series MVP Jalen Brunson says it's an incredible feeling.
16: I got no words. I don't know what I'm feeling. I'm just like, I'm in awe. I don't know. Whenever someone counts us out, we find a way to come back and do something about it.
15: And the NRL clash between the Tigers and Titans getting underway at Leichhardt Oval. That's sport. I'm Troy Dodds.
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4: Your four-day forecast for the northeast and border, partly cloudy this afternoon with light winds. Looking ahead to tomorrow, a cloudy day, a high chance of showers most likely in the evening, a top of 17 degrees after an overnight low of 4. For Tuesday, a shower or two, a top of 18. And on Wednesday, possible showers, a top of 19 degrees. And right now, it's 17 degrees.
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The Black Eyed Peas, Let's Get It Started, Star FM. And if you were going out around the time that was brought out, then chances are if you're on the border, you were heading to one nightclub at the Bended Elbow. They are having a reunion event because the nightclub doesn't operate anymore. But, you know, on special occasions it gets brought back. So July 11 is when it's happening. Nick Skits is going to be there. Oh, my goodness. Speaking of flashbacks, Ray Charles is going to shake a tail feather for you right after the Goo Goo Dolls, Iris, Star FM.

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0: At the moment, we are searching for your favourite pizza place across the northeastern border. Pizza, I mean, it can be something that you disagree on, right? Because what do you do with the crust? Do you like thin base or thick? Stuffed crust, not for me. I like anchovies. I like olives, but do you? Do they belong on a pizza? 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Olivia Dean, Man I Need.

0: 102.1 FM. Later this year, Australia is getting its very first ever regular season NFL game. So, like American gridiron. It's happening at the MCG with the Los Angeles Rams taking on the San Francisco 49ers. It's happening Friday, September 11, and there's been huge chat around an artist who's going to perform. Some have said Macy Gray because her tour kicks off in Melbourne on the same day. Side note, she's also bringing that tour to Shep and Aubrey. So, I mean, it kind of works. But then there's a rumour swirling that it could be Miley Cyrus. Now, that'd be pretty cool, wouldn't it? Can't wait to see how this turns out. Bring you all the news here on Star 92.1 FM. As next, we get to the artist who was widely panned for his chaotic AFL Grand Final performance in 2011.
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After that, the boss is in the mood. I got a bad desire. Oh, I'm on fire. And then Shania.

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8: Good afternoon, I'm Jamel Wells. Australian drivers are being warned to expect a rise in fuel prices as the government prepares to end a temporary cut to the fuel excise. The 32 cent a litre discount was introduced after the Middle East conflict triggered supply bottlenecks and record high prices in March. Industry experts say there'll be an increase in buying before the cuts. Federal opposition leader Angus Taylor has suffered a frontbench setback with the resignation of Shadow Home Affairs Minister John O'Dunham. The senior Liberal senator has announced he'll quit politics by the end of the year to spend more time with his family. His political rival, Home Affairs Minister Tony Burke, has told Sky it's a blow for the coalition.
9: Plenty of times when Senator Dunham and I are sparring, and you know, he'll say some pretty harsh things, as you'd expect a shadow minister to say. But the reality is, whenever there's been something squarely in the national interest, I've never seen him be anything other than professional.
8: Australia's largest medical indemnity insurer is warning against a proposal for trained pharmacists to prescribe all medication. The pharmacy board has indicated support for the move. Avant Chief Medical Officer Steve Robson says a prescription error can have serious consequences.
10: There's a huge push to expand that to all sorts of medications. The safety implications of this for patients have not been sorted out yet.
8: A drone ban at Sydney's Coogee Beach has been temporarily lifted after a woman was critically injured in a shark attack yesterday. State-funded shark surveillance drones are used at most other beaches, but the ban at Coogee is due to airline flight paths. A community event will be held at Coogee Surf Lifesaving Club on Monday for those seeking support. Victorians have officially become the highest taxed residents in the nation for emergency services. Carolee Katsimbanis reports.
11: The Allan Labor government's rebranding of the old fire services property levy into the new Emergency Services and Volunteers Fund will deliver a 44% increase in revenue. The Herald Sun says the Parliamentary Budget Office confirms that Victorians are being slugged more than anywhere else in Australia for fire services. $221 per person, that's $43 more than the national average. The state election is in November. Carolee Katsimbanis, Melbourne.
8: And an investigation has revealed bootleg alcohol being sold across Queensland. Industry leaders warn the state could see firebombings and violence if the illegal trade escalates. In finance, one Australian dollar buying around 70 US cents.
12: Wangaratta Pump Shop, for the largest range of pumps in the northeast, including service and repairs, plus sales and service of lawnmowers, outdoor power equipment and water filtration systems.
13: The World Cup campaign in style with a 2-0 upset win over Turkey. Nestori Irrankunda and Connor Metcalf grabbed goals in the stunning win. Coach Tony Popovich says emotions are running high.
14: Can't underestimate what this will do for their confidence and belief. Emotionally, it will take a lot out of the players this game, so we've got to get back and recover well and focus on the US.
13: That audio from SBS. The Titans lead the Tigers 18-12 at halftime of their NRL clash at Leichhardt Oval. West led 12-0, but three tries in 7 minutes saw the visitors take the lead close to the break. And St Kilda leads GWS 60-58 in the third quarter of their AFL clash in Melbourne. That's sport. I'm Troy Dodds.
8: That's the latest news and sport.
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16: Your four-day forecast for the northeast and border. Partly cloudy this afternoon with light winds. Looking ahead to tomorrow, a cloudy day. A high chance of showers most likely in the evening. A top of 17 degrees after an overnight low of 4. For Tuesday, a shower or two, a top of 18. And on Wednesday, possible showers, a top of 19 degrees. At the moment, it's 15 degrees.
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I'm on fire, Star 92.1 FM. Well, we've reached that time of day where you're probably starting to look towards the week ahead. The weekend is closing in very quickly, isn't it? But I tell you what, still got some great stuff coming for you in the next few minutes with Better Music Variety. Joan Osborne, Remember One of Us? Flashback to that. After 1927, Rihanna, Only Girl in the World.

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0: 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What do you reckon Lionel Richie likes in a pizza? Here he is, All Night Long, Star FM.

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0: George Michael and Elton John, Don't Let the Sun Go Down on Me, Star 92.1 FM. If you are part of a sporting organisation in the electorate of Indi and you reckon your facilities could do with a bit of an upgrade, then accessing grant money can be probably the easiest way to get the financials for it, because you know what? 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You've just got to register to receive the link. 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So check out Helen's socials if you'd like more information. 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

0: You Too, With or Without You, starred on 2.1 FM, where I'm going to say goodbye to you now. Have a great Sunday evening. Steve Winwood's Higher Love after the latest in news and weather. Also hear David Guetta team up with Usher. And we hark back to Dragon when they kind of made a comeback in the 80s.
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5: Good evening, I'm Jamel Wells. DFAT's helping the family of a 9-year-old Perth girl shot dead by police in Pakistan. She was visiting relatives with her family when they were robbed at gunpoint by two people. It's understood officers mistook the family's rental car for the getaway vehicle. WA Attorney General Tony Booty says the state's Pakistani community is grieving.
6: I've spoken to a senior member of the Pakistani community in Western Australia, Abdullah Khan, to pass on the government's condolences and also support, and he did tell me that the father and brother are recovering, but it's just a real tragic situation.
5: Federal Treasury modelling shows more than 240,000 people will be cut from the NDIS in the next 4 years. The federal government plans to tighten rules and cut spending on the multi-billion dollar program. Health Minister Mark Butler has told the ABC people who need the care will still receive it.
7: This will still be the biggest social program Australia has outside the age pension. It will grow every year, way bigger than Medicare, and it will remain the centrepiece of the most comprehensive suite of supports you will find anywhere in the world.
5: Senior Coalition frontbencher John O'Dunham is quitting federal politics. The Liberal senator says he's leaving at a difficult time for the Coalition, but has confidence in the leadership of Angus Taylor and Matt Canavan. He says he'll remain Shadow Home Affairs Minister for a few more months to complete the Coalition's new migration policies.
8: There are more elements that will need to be announced with regard to skilled migrants, with regard to international students and overall number, and how we will deal with those things. And so I'm still doing that work alongside colleagues to ensure that we get the best outcome policy-wise.
5: A fourth person's been charged after a man fell from a balcony at Castle Hill in Sydney's northwest in May. A 31-year-old man arrested on an outstanding warrant for murder has been refused bail. Two men aged 30 and 38 and a 34-year-old woman already charged remain before the courts. A fisherman has died after being swept off the rocks in northern New South Wales. Emergency services called to Evans Head tried to revive him, but he died at the scene. And two teenage girls have been arrested after a carjacking in North Queensland. Police say they threatened a woman with a knife before stealing her BMW from a Townsville home. In finance, one Australian dollar is buying around 70 US cents.
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5: The stunning inclusion of Patrick Beach as goalkeeper for the Socceroos has paid off, with the youngster at the centre of several key moments in Australia's 2-0 win over Turkey. Coach Tony Popovic says Beach was ready to deliver.
10: Yeah, it's something that, you know, we've always seen, and I've got a lot of belief in the young man, and he stood up today, so very happy for him.
5: That audio thanks to SBS. Jerome Luai has scored a hat-trick in West Tigers' 36-28 victory over the Gold Coast at Leichhardt Oval. St Kilda has beaten GWS 96-88 in the AFL. A huge upset in Super Netball, with the Giants winning their first game of the year, beating arch-rivals the Swifts 66-65 at Sydney Olympic Park. And the New York Knicks have been crowned NBA champions in the United States. That's news and sport.
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13: Your four-day forecast for the northeast and border for Monday. Cloudy, a high chance of showers, most likely in the evening, with light winds becoming northeasterly, 15 to 20 k's in the middle of the day, before becoming light by the early afternoon. Expecting tops of 17 degrees for Wangaratta, Albury-Wodonga and Corowa-Rutherglen. Tuesday, a shower or two, a top of 18. Wednesday, a possible shower, 19. And showers on Thursday, a top of 17 degrees. Currently, it's 12 degrees.
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6: Good evening, I'm Sarah Wiedersehen. Fresh polling shows One Nation leader Pauline Hanson has become the nation's preferred Prime Minister for the very first time. Nine's federal politics reporter Connor McGovern has more.
7: This is a stunning and a seismic U-turn for someone who was previously one of the most unpopular politicians in the country. Resolve Political Monitor polling for the first time finding Pauline Hanson is now first choice for the top job. Her party, One Nation, also inching ahead of Labor on primary votes. The Coalition recording its lowest ever result. Pauline Hanson now planning to leverage her surge in popularity using donations made to the party to launch a TV ad blitz during Wednesday night's State of Origin.
6: Consular assistance is being provided for the family of a 9-year-old Perth girl shot dead by police in Pakistan. She was visiting relatives with her family when they were robbed at gunpoint by two people. As her father tried to move the family away, local police arrived. It's understood officers mistook the family's rental car for the getaway vehicle. US President Donald Trump says a peace deal with Iran will be signed tomorrow. The move will reportedly reopen the Strait of Hormuz to global shipping. Iran's foreign ministry says signing is more likely to be later in the week. Authorities expect panic buying as a temporary 32% a litre fuel discount nears its end. Energy Minister Chris Bowen says the tax cut will likely wrap up at the end of this month. The government says it's confident Australia's stockpiles will keep up with an expected spike in demand. A fourth person's been charged with murder after a man fell from a balcony in Sydney's northwest. Jamel Wells reports.
8: A strike force was set up to investigate the death of a 44-year-old man found critically injured outside a unit block in Castle Hill in May. He was treated by paramedics but could not be revived. A 31-year-old man arrested on an outstanding warrant for murder has been refused bail. Two men aged 30 and 38 and a 34-year-old woman already charged with murder remain before the courts. Jamel Wills reporting.
6: Lifeguards want a federal review of drone restrictions after a woman was attacked by a shark at Sydney's Coogee Beach. A ban on drones at Coogee due to airline flight paths has been temporarily lifted. Surf Life Saving spokesperson Stephen Pearce says the restriction is outdated.
9: We have been able to receive some emergency exemptions overnight from CASA to get our drones up there today. It seems a bit futile that we're able to fly our shark surveillance drones in other surrounding beaches and not just above Coogee Beach.
6: In finance, one Australian dollar is buying around 70 US cents.
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6: An emotional Tony Popovich has praised his young side's incredible determination in Australia's upset 2-0 win over Turkey at the World Cup. The Socceroos withstood huge attacking raids in the second half in a victory that will grow the team's confidence. Popovich says it was a special win.
12: Just proud of the staff for the work they put in and some good decisions there on the sideline. Tried to guide them, tried to support the players and they were outstanding.
6: That audio thanks to SBS. A Jerome Luai hat-trick has helped the Tigers to a 36-28 victory over the Titans at Leichhardt Oval. Still on league, and New South Wales will train at Amy Park in Melbourne tomorrow ahead of Wednesday night's Origin showdown against Queensland at the MCG. And the New York Knicks have been crowned NBA champions. That's the latest news and sport.
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13: Your four-day forecast for the northeast and border for Monday. Cloudy, a high chance of showers, most likely in the evening, with light winds becoming northeasterly, 15 to 20 k's in the middle of the day before becoming light by the early afternoon. Expecting tops of 17 degrees for Wangaratta, Albury-Wodonga and Corowa-Rutherglen. Tuesday, a shower or two, a top of 18. Wednesday, a possible shower, 19. And showers on Thursday, a top of 17 degrees. And at the moment, it's 10 degrees.

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4: Good evening, I'm Sarah Wiedersheim. A new poll shows One Nation leader Pauline Hanson has overtaken Anthony Albanese as preferred Prime Minister for the first time. The Resolve poll, published in the SMH The Age, has Senator Hanson receiving 33% support from voters, ahead of Mr Albanese with 29% support. Just 16% nominated Coalition leader Angus Taylor as preferred PM. The resignation of Shadow Home Affairs Minister John O'Dunham has been described as a big loss for the Liberal Party. The 43-year-old senator will step away from politics after a 25-year career representing Tasmania to spend more time with his family. His colleague in the Senate, Liberal Senator Dave Sharma, has told Sky News he leaves a big hole on the party's front bench.
5: He's a thoroughly capable, highly competent parliamentarian. He's also a thoroughly decent, kind, generous individual and human being, and just a good human being, and you've heard that today. So I will miss him as much as a colleague and a friend and a companion in the parliament, but certainly we will miss him as a party.
4: Iran has cast doubt on the timing surrounding the signing of a peace deal to end the fighting between the US and Tehran. US President Donald Trump has taken to social media to announce the proposed deal will be signed Sunday local time and would see the Strait of Hormuz open to all. But a spokesman for the Iranian Foreign Ministry says the signing of the Memorandum of Understanding will not be tomorrow. An investigation's underway after a 9-year-old Perth girl was shot dead by police in Pakistan. Toby Goff reports.
6: 9-year-old Hania Ahmed was visiting relatives in the northern city of Chakwal with her parents and brother when they were robbed at gunpoint by two thieves on a motorcycle. As her father attempted to drive the family away, local police arrived on scene. Relatives say officers mistook the family's fleeing rental car for that of the armed robbers and opened fire. Hania died from her injuries while her mother escaped unharmed. Her father, Adil Ahmed, and her younger brother both sustained severe gunshot wounds and were rushed to hospital for emergency surgery. The Department of Foreign Affairs has confirmed it's supporting the family as authorities in Pakistan investigate the incident. Toby Goff reporting.
4: The people of Switzerland are voting on whether to limit its population size. A referendum asks for a yes or no vote to cap the country's population at 10 million. A yes vote would see Switzerland become the first country in Europe to set a population limit, which could jeopardise its relations with the European Union. And a fisherman has died after being swept off the rocks in northern New South Wales at Evans Head. In finance, one Australian dollar is buying 70 US cents.
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4: Australia has stunned Turkey at the World Cup, producing a 2-0 upset victory in Vancouver. Germany and Karakau battle in the early hours of tomorrow morning. West Tigers have come from behind to beat Gold Coast 36-28 at Leichhardt Oval. Tigers coach Benji Marshall says it was up and down performance, but he was proud of the determination shown, particularly by his leaders.
7: There's a lot to be proud of. I thought some guys showed some great leadership today. I thought Jerome, guys like Alex Seyfarth, who don't get a mention quite often, was outstanding for us.
4: St Kilda has been GWS 96-88 in a thrilling final to round 14 of the AFL. Earlier, the Lions thrashed the Tigers. And the Giants have recorded their first win of the Super Netball season, beating the Swigs 66-65 at Sydney Olympic Park. That's news and sport.
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1: Your four-day forecast for the northeast and border for Monday. Cloudy, a high chance of showers, most likely in the evening, with light winds becoming northeasterly 15 to 20 k's in the middle of the day before becoming light by the early afternoon. Expecting tops of 17 degrees for Wangaratta, Albury-Wodonga and Corowa-Rutherglen. Tuesday, a shower or two, a top of 18. Wednesday, a possible shower 19 and showers on Thursday, a top of 17 degrees. Currently, it's 9 degrees.

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5: Good evening, I'm Sarah Wiedersheim. More voters want Pauline Hanson as their Prime Minister than Anthony Albanese, according to a new poll. The Resolve poll, published in the Sydney Morning Herald and Age, shows 33% picked the One Nation leader as their first choice for the top job. 29% of respondents preferred Labor leader Anthony Albanese, while 22% were undecided. The polling also shows primary support for the coalition has hit a new record low of 20%.

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4: Good evening, I'm Sarah Wiedersane. One Nation's Pauline Hanson has surged in the polls to become preferred Prime Minister for the first time. The Resolve Political Monitor shows Ms Hanson leads on 33% ahead of Anthony Albanese on 29%, while opposition leader Angus Taylor trails on 16%. 22% of respondents said they were undecided. The federal opposition has been dealt a fresh blow with the shock retirement of prominent frontbencher John O'Dunham. The 43-year-old Tasmanian senator was considered one of the Liberals' strongest performers. He's leaving Parliament to spend more time with his family. Lifeguards are calling for a federal review of drone restrictions after a woman was attacked by a shark at Sydney's popular Coogee Beach. A ban on drones at Coogee due to airline flight paths has been temporarily lifted. Surf Life Saving spokesperson Stephen Pearce says the restriction is outdated.
5: We have been able to receive some emergency exemptions overnight from

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7: Hello, I'm Sarah Wiedersheim. Fresh polling shows One Nation leader Pauline Hanson has become the nation's preferred Prime Minister for the very first time. Nine's federal politics reporter Connor McGovern has more.
8: This is a stunning and a seismic U-turn for someone who was previously one of the most unpopular politicians in the country. Resolve Political Monitor polling for the first time finding Pauline Hanson is now first choice for the top job. Her party, One Nation, also inching ahead of Labor on primary votes. The coalition recording its lowest ever result. Pauline Hanson now planning to leverage her surge in popularity using donations made to the party to launch a TV ad blitz during Wednesday night's State of Origin.
7: Iran has cast doubt on the timing surrounding the signing of a peace deal to end the fighting between the US and Tehran. US President Donald Trump has taken to social media to announce the proposed deal will be signed later today and would see the Strait of Hormuz open to all. But a spokesman for the Iranian Foreign Ministry says the signing of the Memorandum of Understanding will not be today. WA's Pakistani community is in mourning after a 9-year-old girl was killed in a case of mistaken identity in Pakistan. She was travelling with her parents and young brother when officers opened fire on their rental car in the city of Chakwal in the Punjab province. DFAT is providing consular assistance. Azim Chowdhury from the Pakistani Association in WA has told Nine the news of the young girl's death has shocked the local community.
9: Community is really concerned. They are really down as well. They're mourning. This news is very shocking, especially the death of 9 years old. They just came.

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5: Hello,
0: National
5: I'm Sarah Wilson. More voters want Pauline Hanson as their Prime Minister than Anthony Albanese, according to a new poll. The Resolve poll, published in the Sydney Morning Herald and Age, shows 33% picked the One Nation leader as their first choice for the top job. 29% of respondents preferred Labor leader Anthony Albanese, while 22% were undecided. The polling also shows primary support for the coalition has hit a record low of 20%. Liberal Senator Dave Sharma has told Sky News they have time before the next election to win back support.
6: What we need to be doing more of is saying, how will we do things differently? How will we fix, you know, you're angry at Anthony Albanese and with very good reason. Mm. How will we do things like lower your cost of living, ensure you can afford a house, ensure you pay less tax, rein in the size of government and stop wasteful government spending?
5: US President Donald Trump says an initial agreement to end the war with Iran will be signed later today, which marks his 80th birthday. President Trump has declared on social media the deal will see the Strait of Hormuz open to all and will see the US military seize and destroy Tehran's enriched uranium. However, Iran has cast doubt on the timing surrounding the signing, saying the exact date has not been agreed. British forces have intercepted a Russian oil tanker in the English Channel. British Prime Minister Sir Keir Starmer says the tanker is being investigated by officials who suspect it is part of a Russian shadow fleet. Back home, a shark cull has not been ruled out after a mum was attacked by a great white while swimming between the flags at one of Sydney's most popular beaches. The 35-year-old remains in a critical but stable condition in hospital following Saturday's attack at Coogee Beach, which occurred just 20 to 30 metres offshore. The New South Wales government has declared nothing is off the table to improve the safety of swimmers, including a shark cull. But shark policy expert Dr. Chris Pepin-Neff says shark culls don't work.
7: Because white sharks in particular are pelagic and travel the whole ocean. So a shark that we see today could be from New Zealand and the shark tomorrow we see could be from Queensland.
5: Early projections suggest voters in Switzerland have rejected

0: rejected a proposal to limit the country's population to 10 million. A referendum asked people to vote yes or no on the proposed cap. The poll, likened to Britain's 2016 Brexit vote, has put businesses on edge due to concerns it could jeopardise the country's relations with the European Union. And an investigation is underway after a body was found following a house fire at Bankstown in Sydney's southwest.
1: Wangaratta Pump Shop, for the largest range of pumps in the northeast, including service and repairs, plus sales and service of lawnmowers, outdoor power equipment and water filtration
0: and
1: systems.
0: Emotional Tony Popovich has praised his young side's incredible determination in Australia's upset 2-0 win over Turkey at the World Cup. The Socceroos withstood huge attacking raids in the second half in a victory that will grow the team's confidence. Popovich says it was a special win.
2: Just proud of the staff for the work they put in and some good decisions there on the sideline. Tried to guide them, tried to support the players, and they were outstanding.
0: That audio thanks to SBS. A Jerome Luai hat-trick has helped the Tigers to a 36-28 victory over the Titans at Leichhardt Oval in the NRL. Brisbane has cruised to a 35-point win over Richmond in the AFL, while it was much tighter between St Kilda and GWS, the Saints getting up by 8. And the New York Knicks have been crowned NBA champions.
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4: Your four-day forecast for the northeast and border for Monday. Cloudy, a high chance of showers, most likely in the evening, with light winds becoming northeasterly 15 to 20 k's in the middle of the day before becoming light by the early afternoon. Expecting tops of 17 degrees for Wangaratta, Albury-Wodonga and Corowa-Rutherglen. Tuesday, a shower or two, a top of 18. Wednesday, a possible shower 19 and showers on Thursday, a top of 17 degrees. Currently, it's 5 degrees.

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4: Hello, I'm Sarah Widdersay. One Nation's Pauline Hanson has surged in the polls to become preferred Prime Minister for the first time. The Resolve Political Monitor shows Ms Hanson leads on 33%, ahead of Anthony Albanese on 29%, while opposition leader Angus Taylor trails on 16%. 22% of respondents said they were undecided. Despite the unpopularity of Labor's budget, primary support for the coalition has dropped to a record low of 20%. One of the biggest industry superannuation funds is warning Labor's capital gains tax overhaul could hurt investment and innovation. HotPlus has raised concerns ahead of a Senate inquiry into the contentious tax changes, which gets underway later this morning. Tributes are growing for a 9-year-old Perth girl shot dead by police in Pakistan in a case of mistaken identity. Hania Ahmed was travelling with her parents and younger brother when their rental car was peppered with bullets. Local police had mistakenly identified them as thieves. Hania was a Year 4 student at Qdao's Australian Islamic College. Executive Principal Abdallah Khan says she was a happy, playful and very friendly student.
5: The friends and the people who she played with at the college and interacted with, they are all extremely sad.
4: A community event will be held at Coogee Surf Life Saving Club in Sydney's East tonight after a weekend shark attack. A 35-year-old mum was critically injured when she was mauled by a great white while swimming between the flags just 20 to 30 metres offshore on Saturday. In response, a drone ban at the beach due to airline flight pass has been temporarily lifted. The New South Wales Agriculture Minister Tara Moriarty says a shark cull has not been ruled out as the government looks at ways to improve swimmer safety.
6: Nothing is off the table, but I'm particularly interested in further advice on how we can expand the use of technology.
4: Extravagant celebrations will be held today to mark US President Donald Trump's 80th birthday, including a cage fight on the White House lawn. President Donald Trump has also announced on social media a long-sought peace deal with Iran will be signed to mark his big day, although Tehran has cast doubt on that timing. And British armed forces have intercepted a sanctioned Russian oil tanker trying to transit the English Channel. Prime Minister Sir Keir Starmer says the UK-led operation delivers yet another blow to Russia. Ukrainian President Volodymyr Zelensky has thanked the British people for their resolve.
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4: Just stunning performance for the Socceroos was

0: One of the highlights of a famous World Cup win. The youngster produced several key saves in the 2-0 win over Turkey. Speaking to the SBS, Beach says he understands the enormity of the victory.
1: We know what this sport and what this result does for the whole country. So, yeah, just over the moon, mate.
0: Jerome Luai has scored a hat-trick in a West Tigers victory to remember at Leichhardt Oval. The Tigers came from behind to beat the Titans 36-28. Brisbane has cruised to a 35-point win over Richmond in the AFL, while it was much tighter between St Kilda and GWS, the Saints getting up by 8. Australia have won their third one-dayer against Bangladesh by 1 wicket. And there's been wild celebrations in New York after the Knicks scored a comeback victory over the Spurs to wrap up the NBA Championship.
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3: Your 4-day forecast for the northeast and border for Monday. Cloudy, a high chance of showers, most likely in the evening, with light winds becoming northeasterly 15 to 20 k's in the middle of the day before becoming light by the early afternoon. Expecting tops of 17 degrees for Wangaratta, Albury-Wodonga and Corowa-Rutherglen. Tuesday, a shower or two, a top of 18. Wednesday, a possible shower 19 and showers on Thursday, a top of 17 degrees.
4: And right now, it's 6 degrees.

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5: Hello, I'm Sarah Weaver-Saint. More voters want Pauline Hanson as their Prime Minister than Anthony Albanese, according to a new poll. The Resolve poll, published in the Sydney Morning Herald and Age, shows 33% picked the One Nation leader as their first choice for the top job. 29% of respondents preferred Labor leader Anthony Albanese, while 22% were undecided. The polling also shows primary support for the coalition has hit a record low of 20%. Liberal Senator Dave Sharma has told Sky News they have time before the next election to win back support.
6: What we need to be doing more of is saying, how will we do things differently? How will we fix, you know, you're angry at Anthony Albanese and with very good reason. Mm. How will we do things like lower your cost of living, ensure you can afford a house, ensure you pay less tax, rein in the size of government and stop wasteful government spending?
5: US President Donald Trump says an initial agreement to end the war with Iran will be signed later today, which marks his 80th birthday. President Trump has declared on social media the deal will see the Strait of Hormuz open to all and will see the US military seize and destroy Tehran's enriched uranium. However, Iran has cast doubt on the timing surrounding the signing, saying the exact date has not been agreed. British forces have intercepted a Russian oil tanker in the English Channel. British Prime Minister Sir Keir Starmer says the tanker is being investigated by officials who suspect it is part of a Russian shadow fleet. Back home, a shark cull has not been ruled out after a mum was attacked by a great white while swimming between the flags at one of Sydney's most popular beaches. The 35-year-old remains in a critical but stable condition in hospital following Saturday's attack at Coogee Beach, which occurred just 20 to 30 metres offshore. The New South Wales government has declared nothing is off the table to improve the safety of swimmers, including a shark cull. But shark policy expert Dr. Chris Pepineff says shark culls don't work.
7: Because white sharks in particular are pelagic and travel the whole ocean. So a shark that we see today could be from New Zealand, and the shark tomorrow we see could be from Queensland.
5: Early projections suggest voters in Switzerland have rejected a proposal to limit the country's population to 10 million. A referendum asked people to vote yes or no on the proposed cap. The poll, likened to Britain's 2016 Brexit vote, has put businesses on edge due to concerns it could jeopardise the country's relations with the European Union. And an investigation is underway after a body was found following a house fire at Bankstown in Sydney's southwest.
8: Sport.
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5: An emotional Tony Popovich has praised his young side's incredible determination in Australia's upset 2-0 win over Turkey at the World Cup. The Socceroos withstood huge attacking raids in the second half in a victory that will grow.

0: grow the team's confidence. Popovich says it was a special win.
1: Just proud of the staff for the work they put in and some good decisions there on the sideline. Tried to guide them, tried to support the players, and they were outstanding.
0: That audio thanks to SBS. A Jerome Luai hat-trick has helped the Tigers to a 36-28 victory over the Titans at Leichhardt Oval in the NRL. Brisbane has cruised to a 35-point win over Richmond in the AFL, while it was much tighter between St Kilda and GWS, the Saints getting up by 8. And the New York Knicks have been crowned NBA champions.
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3: Your four-day forecast for the northeast and border for Monday. Cloudy, a high chance of showers, most likely in the evening, with light winds becoming northeasterly 15 to 20 k's in the middle of the day before becoming light by the early afternoon. Expecting tops of 17 degrees for Wangaratta, Albury-Wodonga and Corowa-Rutherglen. Tuesday, a shower or two, a top of 18. Wednesday, a possible shower 19 and showers on Thursday, a top of 17 degrees. Right now, it's 8 degrees.
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4: 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The new Deutsch

showers, most likely in the evening, with light winds becoming northeasterly 15 to 20 k's in the middle of the day before becoming light by the early afternoon. Expecting tops of 17 degrees for Wangaratta, Albury-Wodonga and Corowa-Rutherglen. Tuesday, a shower or two, a top of 18. Wednesday, a possible shower, 19. And showers on Thursday, a top of 17 degrees. Currently, it's 9 degrees.

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2: 5 degrees in Melbourne, a partly cloudy day, a top of 18 degrees. It's 5:30. Good morning. I'm David Armstrong. A man's died being hit by a truck at Oakley. The pedestrian was struck at the intersection of Burlington Street and Huntingdale Road just after six last night. The truck driver stopped at the scene and police investigations are continuing. The inquiry into the government's tax changes start today as One Nation continues to make inroads. Here's federal politics editor Michael Packey.
3: The latest Resolve poll shows One Nation continues to lead Labor and the Coalition, with those surveyed also placing Pauline Hanson as preferred Prime Minister over Anthony Albanese. One Nation's Fire the Liar campaign has so far raised around $4 million as an inquiry into Labor's broken election promises gets underway. A parliamentary committee will examine the effect of the government's plan to rein in the capital gains tax discount and negative gearing concessions. The opposition claims the changes will hurt investment, while the government argues they'll make the tax system fairer. Michael Packey reporting.
2: Design and engineering experts have been selected to form the business case for the redevelopment of the MCG. The project will assess the Shane Warne stand, providing planning processes, construction timelines and how a new stand could be built. There's speculation the cost of redeveloping the ground could blow out to as much as $3 billion. It's been revealed Lord Mayor Nick Rees has racked up big bills being chauffeured around Victoria. Mr. Rees racked up a bill of more than $27,000 last year for local travel. His predecessor, Sally Capp, spent more than $33,000 in a year being chauffeured around Melbourne in luxury cars. Social media giant Meta will appear before the Anti-Semitism Royal Commission. Hearings for the inquiry resume later this month, examining the role the media has played in amplifying hate. The ABC and SBS have provided written submissions, but are also expected to provide further evidence. Israel has launched a strike on Beirut, potentially derailing a peace deal between the US and Iran. President Donald Trump had declared an agreement could be signed as early as today. But Iran's chief negotiator now says there's no point in continuing talks with the US after Israel's attack. A report claims China's capacity to target the Australian mainland with ballistic missiles will grow substantially in the next 10 years. Research by the Lowy Institute claims China's defence spending will reach $977 billion. Spokesperson Sam Roggeveen says China's aiming to build a world-class military that can fight and win.
4: Those capabilities are growing, and we got a taste of it last year, of course, when the Chinese naval flotilla circumnavigated Australia, and we should expect more of that, and we should expect its capabilities to grow.
2: In finance, the dollar, 70.44 US.
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2: Well, Socceroos fans continue to celebrate Australia's emphatic win. The World Cup action continues. Germany has thumped Curacao 7-1 in the first of today's games. The Netherlands take on Japan in about half an hour's time. North Melbourne's weighing up challenging a three-match ban handed down to forward Paul Curtis for a dangerous tackle that concussed Eagle Hamish Davis. Lewis Hamilton has won his first Formula One Grand Prix in 686 days, winning in Barcelona. It is his first win for Ferrari. Aussie Oscar Piastri finished fifth. And that's the latest news and sports.
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7: Good morning, it's Daniel Brewer with your local news and sport. Nine new worker accommodation units will help attract more professionals to North East Health Wangaratta. Minister for Regional Development, Michaela Settle, visited the health service to mark completion of the project, which has been made possible through the government's Regional Worker Accommodation Fund. The fully furnished units provide 16 bedrooms for healthcare workers and their families, offering modern and affordable accommodation for short or longer stays, located next to the hospital and near the town centre. Minister Settle says they know how important it is for regional health services to attract and keep skilled staff. Newly elected member for Farrer, David Farley, has wasted little time bringing water security to the national stage. Darcy Minnie reports.
8: In his first question in the House of Representatives, Mr. Farley urged the federal government to treat water security as a national security issue. The One Nation MP says the long-term management of Australian water resources is critical to the future of regional communities, agriculture and industry. Mr. Farley says he made the issue a key part of his election campaign and will continue pushing for greater attention on water security in Parliament. Darcy Menny, Ace Radio.
7: AusNet have delivered a $19,000 grant to the Big Mustard Distilling Company as part of AusNet's Energy Resilience Community Fund. Owner Steve Belly says winter conditions can quickly cut the town off.
9: So having the resilience is really important to make sure that community is safe. If we're in the middle of winter here and the power goes down, we have to make sure people are warm. We have to make sure that people have got shelter. They may want to charge their phones. They may want to cook their meals. They may want to just get warm. So having this grant applied to Dinner Plain for this particular reason is very important.
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7: Ovens and Murray A-grade netball results. Wangaratta 42 defeated North Albury 39. Corowa Rutherglen 20 lost to Lavington 48. Myrtleford 44 went down to Wodonga 65. Yarrawonga 68 were too good for Wangaratta Rovers 45. And Wodonga Raiders 44 defeated Albury 36. That's the latest in local news and sport.
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10: Your four-day forecast for the northeast and border for Monday. Cloudy, a high chance of showers, most likely in the evening, with light winds becoming northeasterly 15 to 20 k's in the middle of the day before becoming light by the early afternoon. Expecting tops of 17 degrees for Wangaratta, Albury, Wodonga and Corowa Rutherglen. Tuesday, a shower or two, a top of 18. Wednesday, a possible shower 19 and showers on Thursday, a top of 17 degrees. Currently, it's 9 degrees.
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11: Good morning. Welcome to Country Today. It's Monday the 15th of June. My name's Libby Price. Great to have your company this morning. And there are warnings. Locusts are on the verge of plague proportions.
12: Well, I just decimate crops. They'll nip the heads off the crops, jump onto the next one, nip him off. And it's not very long, and they'll have them all on the ground. So, you know, I've seen it happen many years ago. I don't want to see it happen again.
11: Also this morning, the rain has really boosted farmer confidence despite higher import costs. Those stories this morning on Country Today.
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13: Good morning, I'm Emily Minnie in the Victorian Rural Newsroom. Commodities now know how much more they'll have to pay to export their goods when the federal government's cost recovery scheme comes into effect. Here's Rural reporter Chris McCarthy.
14: Exporters will be forced to pay more for certification and regulatory fees from next July. Charges will rise sharply and continue to increase as a part of a phased four-year rollout. The Department of Agriculture, Fisheries and Forestry has now released the cost of the changes for each commodity. The red meat industry faces the largest dollar increase, with fees climbing from $92 million to $127 million by the end of the decade. Live animal exporters will see their fees rise by 71%, dairy is up 57%, and horticulture will increase by 78%. The changes come as the federal government looks to plug gaps between what industry pays and what regulation costs, with Labor providing $138 million in supplementation measures since 2023. Chris McCarthy, Victorian Rural News.
13: Latest data shows dairy exports are fairly stable. Whey protein, infant powder and yoghurt are the top performing products, with shipments up between 30 to 40%. Dairy Australia's analysis and insights manager Tom Yule says they are quality products and in high demand.
15: I think we've seen some pretty interesting and notable consumer trends around protein consumption. So we produce a really high quality product. Demand for natural high quality protein such as Australian yogurt is in really good demand conditions at the moment.
13: Fertiliser prices have fallen from their March highs. Rural reporter Toby Goff has more.
16: Improved shipping flows, production resuming and China's return to the export market has helped push fertiliser prices down from peaks first seen in the aftermath of the war in Iran. In March, after the US launched strikes on Iran and the critical shipping channel, the Strait of Hormuz, was closed, farmers were forking out as much as $1,500 per tonne for nitrogen fertiliser, double what they usually pay. But data from episode 3 shows mid-range values have fallen to $971 per tonne. Despite the drop, the ongoing conflict in the Middle East means fertiliser prices are still significantly higher than this time last year. Toby Goff, Victorian Rural News.
13: A popular brand of Australian apples has hit Chinese supermarket shelves. Soluna apples, sold as Bravo in Australia, are being sold in premium grocers on China's mainland. WA Farm Direct General Manager Elliot Jones says it's an important milestone.
17: China is the world's largest consumer of apples, and it's an economy and a consumer that has an increasing focus on high-quality, premium IP products. And it's a perfect fit for Soluna to be in China.
13: And the opposition has branded this week's parliamentary inquiry into the federal government's tax changes as a sham. Some vocal critics of the changes have been stopped from taking part in the hearing examining Labor's decision to rein in the capital gains discount and negative gearing concessions. Liberal leader Angus Taylor says the government's decision to block people from the inquiry is problematic.
18: The very people who should be in front of the inquiry talking about Labor's toxic taxes have been prevented from doing so.
13: And that's the state of the country. I'm Emily Minnie. Good morning.
6: 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Extended weather forecast.
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7: Joining us now is Matt Hosey, Senior Forecaster for the Bureau of Meteorology. Matt, good morning to you. What can we expect with the weather?
19: Good morning. Today we can expect reasonably mild conditions ahead of a low-pressure system and frontal system starting to develop in the Great Australian Bight. That system is still a fairly good distance away. It's starting to spin up over sort of the Western Australia side of the Bight. So for today and also for the next few days, we can expect mostly mild conditions with temperatures generally in the mid to high teens across the state, maybe even reaching up into the low 20s about northern parts of the state today. And that trend will continue into Tuesday and Wednesday, particularly out in parts of Gippsland as well. Temperatures will be jumping up into the sort of 20 to 21 range. So very unseasonably warm for this time of the year, and also unseasonably quite somewhat humid. Not to say it'll be overly humid like a typical summer day in the tropics, but for June we can expect humidity to really rise, and with that we can also expect a bit of rainfall. So during the course of the day we'll start to see some light showers develop sort of during the afternoon about northern parts of the state, and then with that low pressure system it'll start to extend a bit of moisture and shower activity out to the western parts of the state during this afternoon and evening. Across the centres today, for Portland, we can expect showers increasing in a top of 17 degrees. Warrnambool, late showers and 17 degrees. Showers increasing for Hamilton, a top of 15 degrees. 16 with fog and a late shower or two for Colac. Showers increasing and 17 for Nil. Horsham, late showers and 16 degrees. Stawell, late showers and 15 degrees. Swan Hill, a little warmer, partly cloudy, and a top of 19 degrees. Kerrang, possible shower and 18. Deniliquin, a shower or two and 19 degrees. Echuca, shower or two and 17. Wangaratta, morning fog and a shower or two, 17 degrees. Albury-Wodonga, also some morning fog and a shower or two, 17. Traralgon, partly cloudy, and a top of 16 degrees, mostly mostly sunny for Sale and 16. Bairnsdale, mostly sunny, 17. And Lakes Entrance, mostly sunny, 17 degrees.
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11: Coming up next, you'll hear from Millawa farmer Ron Hards, who knows what it's like to live through a locust plague, and he fears we're on the verge of another one. That interview next.
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11: Victoria's Plague Locust Commissioner is warning locust populations in the Mallee could see numbers at levels not seen in nearly 30 years. Country Day Sam Collins spoke with Millawa cropping farmer Ron Hards about what may lay ahead.
22: We roughly know where they've laid eggs, in the Millawa in particular, but that's not the issue that we've got to worry about. I think it's all the backcountry in New South Wales and Queensland that have had a lot of rain over the last little while, and areas like that, they would have had big hatchings of locusts, and they would certainly have laid. So it's what flies in that can be a real issue. They just come overnight, and I know of issues in the past that, you know, people wake up in the morning and all their garden's been eaten. You know, the rose bushes, the lot, everything that's green, they'll eat. So, and they go on the wing at night and travel with jet streams and stuff, and they can go for thousands of kilometres. So that's what we're worried about, that flying in from the north that might happen. But Plague Locust Commission these days are a lot more aware of conditions and what's happening, and hopefully we'll be able to stem the tide, and they'll be able to aerial swarm in that sort of country, and because they're quite visible from the air, the bands, when they band up.
7: What do the locusts do to farmland?
22: Well, they just decimate crops. If they hatch in the spring and late spring in particular, they'll nip the heads off the crops, and after the crops come into head, they'll land on the plant, nip the head off, jump onto the next one, nip him off, and it's not very long, and they'll have more on the ground. So, you know, I've seen it happen many years ago. I don't want to see it happen again.
7: There is a prediction that this could be the largest numbers since 2010-11. Do you recall the damage that was caused back then, or the 30 years ago when you were talking?
22: The later plagues haven't been too bad. They've been more isolated and, smaller issues. But before the aerial spraying became a common feature and what you could do, they certainly did fly in huge numbers. And, they're very easy to pick from the air. Even when they're on the wing, they can be very, very thick. You won't go very far with your motor car before your radiator's completely blocked up and you're in real trouble. So, the big numbers, I really do fear if we come to that stage, well, you know, I don't want to see it again.
7: Well, with the big numbers, is the only way to get rid of them is to do the aerial spraying?
22: Yeah, the best time, as I said before, the best time to spray them is when they're banding as little fellas. Before they get on the wing, you know, they get to about 10, 15 millimetres long as hoppers, and they'll band together then, and they're quite visible from the air. It could be a strip a few hundred metres or a kilometre long, and they'll be, you know, 6, 8, 10 foot wide on the ground, and they're quite visible. There's a black line, you know, there's a big black line across the paddock, and, you know, they're quite easy to spray then. Either from the air or on ground with misters, but a lot of that backcountry you wouldn't be able to get in there with any machinery, so, you know, that'd have to be done by air.
11: Mallee grain grower Ron Hards speaking with Sam College. Still to come on Country Today. The recent rain has given farmers a real confidence boost despite the higher import costs.
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11: Farmer confidence is on the rise after the late autumn break. The latest Bendigo Bank Commodities Insights also has production costs continuing to bite. Emily Minnie spoke with Senior Manager of Industry Insights, Eliza Redfern.
23: From the weather front, things are a lot more positive, or looking a lot more positive than what they were initially leading into this month. Obviously, conditions were dry and the weather outlook is still suggesting a three-month dry outlook. Been a bit of a game changer, especially for grain producers up in some of the northern parts of the country, and also for cattle and for sheep producers as well.
13: The Middle East conflict continues to hamper trade as well. What are we seeing with production costs at the moment?
23: There is still a lot of pressure on the production cost space. We have seen that fuel prices have come back off the peaks from a month or two ago, but ultimately there are still risks within the market, within the market fundamentals. Fertiliser prices are still high from a grain side of things. A lot of growers have got their needs secured basically up until the crop dressing window. So ultimately that's going to really be the key point where producers are looking to assess their needs and assess what they've got. Having some of that rainfall come through, obviously, you know, has been great for a lot of regions and for a lot of producers, but ultimately we need to see how the next couple of months go and see how some of that price pressure, whether some of that does alleviate in the coming months.
13: And we mentioned the rain earlier. Take me through a little more about how this is boosting confidence, particularly in cropping and cattle sectors.
23: So some of those areas up in northern New South Wales and southern Queensland particularly were getting pretty dry over the last couple of months. And some of that rain that we saw come through towards the end of May certainly has been a game changer for a lot of those producers up there. So for cattle producers, it's meant they've been able to, I guess, have a bit more leverage as far as the market goes and effectively hold off or delay some of that turning off that we had seen previously. And for cropping producers, it's effectively turned the tide there. So we've seen some of that decrease in feed demand has pulled back wheat and barley prices in those more northern markets. Canola prices are still quite firm, just considering where the global oilseed market is at. We've seen grain prices soften a bit, but some more support come through on the cattle front.
13: As the new milk season begins, what are we seeing from the dairy industry?
23: New season prices were announced out of last week. And there hasn't been too much movement since then. So the range overall is fairly steady to where prices were offered for this current season that is currently finishing up. For some of those processors that are sitting at the lower end of the range, we were expecting them to bump up some of their offers so that they were sitting a bit more competitive. And we've seen that happen in the form of, support payments offered by some processors. But ultimately, that range as a whole is fairly steady to what we've seen this season. So the steady incomes against those higher input costs effectively means that farm margin squeeze is still there for dairy farmers.
13: Going into more of the commodities side of things, we're seeing a strong performance from the poultry sector. What's driving this demand here?
23: You know, from an Australian household perspective, consumers are a lot more cost conscious these days, and ultimately we've been seeing higher beef and lamb prices on the shelf, and poultry and, you know, chicken has been something that's been deemed a lot more affordable as far as the protein options go. So ultimately we've seen, you know, consumption rise 18% over the last decade.
11: Eliza Redfern of Bendigo Bank speaking with Emily Minnie. That's it for this edition of Country Today. I hope you've enjoyed the program. Stay on the ACE Radio Network. I'll be back with you tomorrow morning at 5:30. Have a great day.
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6: 5 degrees in Melbourne, partly cloudy atop today, 18. It's 6 o'clock. Good morning. I'm David Armstrong. 5 people have escaped a house.

0: Dean Drive around 7:30 last night. The occupants were checked over by paramedics at the scene. They were not physically injured. And fire has engulfed a factory at Thomastown. Firefight response was escalated last night after crews arrived to find a 20 by 40 metre factory on Ostark Avenue well alight. One person was inside at the time. They managed to escape. The exact cause of the fire is not yet known, but it's not believed to be suspicious. New opinion poll shows voters prefer Pauline Hanson as Prime Minister as an inquiry into Labor's tax changes gets underway. Here's Federal Politics editor Michael Packey.
1: One Nation's Fire the Liar campaign has raised about $4 million since last week, as the latest Resolve poll not only shows the minor party continuing its lead over Labor and the Coalition, its leader, Pauline Hanson, is now preferred Prime Minister over Anthony Albanese. One Nation began its campaign to highlight Labor's broken election promises on capital gains tax and negative gearing. A parliamentary inquiry into the changes will start today amid growing concern the adjustments could damage investment. The government argues they'll make the tax system fairer. Michael Packey reporting.
0: Families of children with brain cancer are pleading with federal and state governments to fund a long-promised proton beam therapy at the Peter Mac Cancer Centre. It comes a decade after the state government announced $50 million for the project. But it was dumped after the Commonwealth pulled out and opted for a $500 million centre in Adelaide, while the bunker to house it's been completed. The entire project's now in limbo. Families say they're spending hundreds of thousands to go overseas for treatment. Well, tickets for the summer of cricket go on sale today, and in and about face, Bay 13 at the MCG will be handed back to Aussie fans after it was gifted to the Barmy Army last summer. Here's Christina Hearn.
2: They recognise that it was not a popular move, which is probably an understatement. So they are doing a U-turn, and Bay 13 will once again be bathed in the green and gold for the Boxing Day test. What happened? It was handed over to the English fans basically to accommodate the large number of Barmy Army that were travelling over here to Australia for the Ashes. But the Kiwi fans this year, they are not going to be given the same privileges ahead of the test against New Zealand.
0: In finance, our dollar's trading at 70.44 US.
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0: Ross Lyon says there's still a lot of work to do as St Kilda held on for an 8-point win over the Giants. Liam Ryan starred, booting 6 goals as the Saints moved into the top 10. Saints coach says he's wanting consistency.
4: The ladder doesn't lie. I think we're still 6-8, but dive deep into analytics and quarters one and goals improvement, attack in defence and go to draw. We know it's a handicap event and there's not a lot of equality in the draw across the competition. So ultimately just we're trying to improve, produce really good young players.
0: Netherlands faced Japan at the World Cup earlier this morning. Germany thumped Curaçao 7-0. Lewis Hamilton has recorded his first win as a Ferrari driver at the Barcelona Grand Prix. Aussie Oscar Piastri back in fifth. And Alex de Minaur has given up a chance to crack into the world's top five, losing a tournament final in the Netherlands. That's the latest news and sport.
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7: Good morning, it's Daniel Brewer with your local news and sport. Three people have been arrested after jewellery was allegedly stolen from several homes and then onsold to a local jeweller. Pat Gordon reports.
8: It's believed two tradespeople were contracted to complete works on multiple houses, but instead of finishing the work, they're accused of stealing goods, including a large array of jewellery. It's alleged some of the jewellery was then pawned at a local jewellery store. Officers from the Cobram Crime Investigation Unit executed search warrants at a home on Zorro Drive and a business on Belmore Street in Yarrawonga on Thursday, June 4. Anyone who believes they may be a victim of a similar crime or has any further information is urged to contact Crime Stoppers. Pat Gordon, Ace Radio.
7: A $150,000 allocation in the rural city of Wangaratta's 2026-27 budget will complete detailed design works for a community hub and sports pavilion proposed as part of the Warina Park Master Plan. Director of Community and Infrastructure

0: Marcus Goonan says a lot of consultation has taken place.
1: So this was originally part of the master plan, which was back in 2020. It was approved by council. We did a significant amount of consultation on the sports pavilion and the community hub 2 years after that. So really, it's been in the pipeline and been pretty much shovel ready since 2022.
0: A number of northeastern border farmers and CFA volunteers travelled to Bendigo yesterday, protesting over the state government's emergency services tax. Shadow Emergency Services spokesperson Danny O'Brien says Victoria is being shortchanged.
2: We're now paying more than every other state on a per capita basis for our emergency services, and I don't think we can say that the service we're getting is better. We've got some of the oldest truck fleets in the nation.
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0: Round 9 in Ovens and Murray Senior Football, Wangaratta 11-14-80 defeated North Albury 8-14-62. Coral Rutherglen 11-7-73 went down to Lavington 11-12-78. Myrtleford 8-13-61 lost to Wodonga 11-4-70. Yarrawonga 8-12-60 lost to Wangaratta Rovers 19-12-126. And Wodonga Raiders 10-10-70 defeated Albury 9-10-64. That's the latest in local news and sport.
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4: Your 4-day forecast for the northeast and border for Monday. Cloudy, a high chance of showers, most likely in the evening, with light winds becoming northeasterly 15 to 20 k's in the middle of the day before becoming light by the early afternoon. Expecting tops of 17 degrees for Wangaratta, Albury, Wodonga and Corowa Rutherglen. Tuesday, a shower or two, a top of 18. Wednesday, a possible shower 19 and showers on Thursday, a top of 17 degrees. Currently, it's 9 degrees.
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6: It's Star Brekkie with Hobbsy at 8 past 6. Kicking off another week of fun. Another week of trying to open this vault thing to him. Bang. And starting around that number at the moment. Check out the code at star91.com.au. It's not the only thing we're doing this week. 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Here's Billy Joel now. He's starting the fire. It's your job. Don't start today too, Billy.

0: that Punk and Pharrell, Get Lucky, Star FM, the home of five-star faves. And our pizza votes are coming in thick and fast over the weekend. Lots of people prompted to tell us about their favourite pizza places. What about the stuffed crust? It's a bit of a controversy there. I've got a son who likes stuffed crust and another one who doesn't eat the crusts at all. What is with that? I don't get it. I love the crusty part of pizza. It's yum. Stuffed crust, look, I can live without it, to be honest. But, you know, it has a place, just not at our place, it would seem. So jump online, vote for your favourite pizza today and tomorrow, just before we hit the 8:30 a.m. news. We shall announce who is your five-star favourite pizzas. And you know what? You can then go out and purchase these pizzas and prove that these are awesome. It's 92.1 Star FM. Friday, things started happening after I knocked off next door to us. We'll endeavour to get to the bottom of what's going on next.
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0: Bon Jovi, Keep the Faith, 92.1 Star FM. It is Hobbsy with you. When I finished on air on Friday, there was a lot of commotion going on next door here at Star FM at the CWA Hall. And went out and took a look. They're putting scaffold up around it, they were. As to what is actually going on there, I don't know. But the CWA is not, Hall is not owned by the CWA anymore. They got rid of it because it was becoming a very, very large liability. A lot of work needs doing to it. The eaves and particularly the roof, and that's the scary stuff. That is all asbestos, that roof. And I think that's what's going to be removed. Well, I'm pretty sure that's what they're doing. As to what else is going to happen there, I guess we have to wait and find out. I don't know that it's going to be knocked over like the church on the corner of Baker and Rowan Street, but nonetheless, there's a whole lot of action going on there, and we shall update you because it literally is right outside the kitchen door here at Star FM. We are coming up to 7:30. Outside the studio door is one Dan Brewer. He is ready to bring us the latest in Star local news, and we are back to awesome music. Madonna, who I did hear rumours is going to be releasing a new album soon, and got new music. I was going to say classic. We got that. But new music before 7 from Ella Langley. I'm loving this one. It's 92.1 Star FM.
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11: 5 degrees in Melbourne. Partly cloudy atop today. 18 at 6:30. Good morning. I'm David Armstrong. One Nation leader Pauline Hanson has overtaken Anthony Albanese as preferred Prime Minister, according to a new poll. The latest Resolve survey also shows the minor party continuing its lead over Labor and the Coalition. Man's died after he was hit by a truck at Oakley. The collision occurred on Huntingdale Road around 6 last night. Police have spoken to the driver of the truck, who did stop at the scene, but no charges have been laid. A two-day inquiry into the federal government's proposed tax changes gets underway this morning. Labor is trying to pass its bill to overhaul capital gains tax and negative gearing before Parliament's winter break. The coalition and business groups argue it will hurt aspiration and stifle investment. But May Aziz from Everybody's Home believes the reforms could rebalance our housing system.
12: These tax breaks have been in place for 30 years and they've pushed up the cost of housing. Right now, if you're a first home buyer, you're competing every single weekend at auction with people who've been underwritten by the taxpayer.
11: Victorian first home buyers are being forced to pay back millions after being caught breaking the rules. In the past decade, there have been more than 5,000 Victorians who've claimed duty reductions illegally. State government clawing back nearly $50 million. Experts warn the ongoing trade effects from the Iran war could cause new problems for Australian drivers. The price of bitumen has soared to about $500 more per tonne since the Middle East conflict broke out. It concerns price and supply issues could lead to more potholes on our roads. 11 skydivers and a pilot have been killed in a plane crash in the US state of Missouri. The aircraft went down about 180 metres from the airport where it took off from. Projections suggest that tobacco excise won't cover the cost of health care for smokers this year. News Corp is reporting about $6.8 billion is spent each year on health care for the group. Treasury estimates it will only receive about $4 billion in excise from tobacco this financial year. Researchers are raising concern over the underrepresentation of men in weight loss trials. The Hunter Medical Research Institute has found just 30% of men accounted for participants in trials involving nearly 60,000 people. And Dr. Miles Young says there are a number of reasons.
13: Men are underrepresented in weight loss trials because actually four times as many studies target women explicitly compared to men. And also in studies where researchers recruit both men and women, the interventions are often designed mostly with women in mind.
11: In finance, the dollar, 70.44 US.
1: Clear-cut detailing. Premium car detailing from just $190. Heath comes to you wherever you are. Clear-cut detailing.
11: Adam Uze has praised Richmond's performance after a 35-point loss to Brisbane. Tigers coach conceding a lapse in the third quarter when the Lions kicked 7-3. Lewis Hamilton's recorded his first win for Ferrari after joining the team at the start of last season. It was an all-British podium in Barcelona with George Russell and Lando Norris also on the podium.
14: I started out a dream last year which seemed almost impossible during my time last year, but we never gave up hope and the team just continued to lift me up.
11: Oscar Piastri finished fifth. The Netherlands and Japan are locked up at nil all after 24 minutes at the World Cup. And Cooper Connolly blasted 149 runs from 134 deliveries as Australia won the third and final one-day match against Bangladesh by 1 wicket with just 3 balls remaining. And that's the latest news and sport.
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16: Good morning, it's Daniel Brewer with your local news and sport. Newly elected member for Farrer, David Farley, has wasted no time putting water security in the spotlight, raising the issue on the national stage soon after taking office. Darcy Minnie reports.
17: In his first question in the House of Representatives, Mr. Farley urged the federal government to treat water security as a national security issue. The One Nation MP says the long-term management of Australian water resources is critical to the future of regional communities, agriculture and industry. Mr. Farley says he made the issue a key part of his election campaign and will continue pushing for greater attention on water security in Parliament. Darcy Menny, Ace Radio.
16: A boost for community resilience in the High Country, with AusNet awarding a $19,000 grant to Big Mustard Distilling Company through its Energy Resilience Community Fund. Owner Steve Belly says harsh winter weather can quickly isolate the town.
18: So having the resilience is really important to make sure that community is safe. If we're in the middle of winter here and the power goes down, we have to make sure people are warm. We have to make sure that people have got shelter. They may want to charge their phones. They may want to cook their meals. They may want to just get warm. So having this grant applied to Dinner Plain for this particular reason is very important.
16: Nine new accommodation units are set to help northeast Health Wangaratta attract and retain healthcare workers. Minister for Regional Development, Michaela Settle, visited the health service last week to celebrate the completion of the project, funded through the state government's Regional Worker Accommodation Fund. The fully furnished development includes 16 bedrooms for healthcare staff and their families, providing modern and affordable housing options for both short and long-term stays close to the hospital and Wangaratta's town centre. Minister Settle says attracting and retaining skilled workers remains critical for regional health services.
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16: Albury Wodonga Football Association Division 1 men's competition results from yesterday. Wodonga Diamonds 2 defeated Wodonga Heart 1 and Albury City 1 defeated Wangaratta City 0. While on Saturday, Myrtleford Savoy 1 lost to Boomers FC 3. In Division 2 men, it was wins to Melrose, Wodonga Diamonds, Albury City and Myrtleford Savoy. That's the latest in local news and sport.
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19: Your four-day forecast for the northeast and for the border. Cloudy today, very high chance of rain, most likely this afternoon and this evening, and it will be windy as well. Tomorrow, partly cloudy, medium chance of showers early in the morning, top of 18. Wednesday will be cloudy with showers, windy day too, top of 19 degrees. And Thursday, cloudy with showers and windy with 17. 17 is top today for Wangaratta, Albury Wodonga, Benalla, Brotherglen and Yarrawonga. Myrtleford, Brighton, Violetown heading for 16 and tops of 15 today for Beechworth and Mount Beauty. Currently 9 degrees.
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19: It's Star Brekkie with Hobbs here, 23-7. I was just reminded of something I did in primary school. I know it's a long time ago now, but I did go hunting for this thing that I was part of recently. We'll check it out next at Star FM.

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0: Green Day, Good Riddance, Time of Your Life, 92.1 Star FM, it's Star Brekkie with Hobbsy. When I was at school, we all were made to go and buy a plant, a tree, and go and plant it down at a local reserve near our school, Emerald Lake. I've mentioned Emerald Lake before. It had a little silver sort of metal plaque on it that you'd push your name into it and the date. Now, a few months ago, I went down and checked it out. I just happened to be down there. My mate lives up the road from it. I went walking in what I think is the general area, because the area's fairly much changed over the years. And I'm talking, you know, I was at Emerald Primary School in the 80s, so it's a bloody long time ago. And I couldn't find anything. I didn't ring a bell, didn't find any of the tags lying around, which you probably wouldn't. I need the time team to go and do it. Remember the time team with Tony Robbins? He came, otherwise known as Baldrick, of course, came to Glen Rowan and did the excavation on the site there at Kate's Cottage. And when we were talking to him, actually, he was very surprised and excited about it, because he said, you know, we do this stuff in the UK and Europe all the time, and the history there is ancient, you've got to dig deep. Here, it literally scratched the surface and there's all the wonderful artifacts and everything. So, maybe we can get him down to Emerald Lake to try and find the little tag. For my plant, that'd be good. There's some planting going on, by the way, up at Beechworth, or Upper Spring Creek, to be quite honest. They're doing revegetation near the Epic Mountain Bike Trail, so they're planting seedlings and installing the plant guards as well. You want to know more, jump onto the Facebook page and do a quick search of Upper Spring Creek Working Bee, and all the details there. It's Sunday at 9 till 11, by the way, if you want to get involved with it. If you have an event, tell us about it. If it's tree planting, I can come along and put my own little plaque on. That'd be good. Head to star921.com.au/events and click add an event. Tell us all about the detail.
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0: Nice bit of country to get you Monday morning going. Ella Langley, choosing Texas, 92.1 Star FM, choosing your favourite pizza place with our five-star faves at the moment, announced tomorrow morning. 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It is almost 7 o'clock, which means, yes, Daniel, you'll be in here in a minute. Gummy Farm. Daniel Brewer will be in. Stop knocking on the door. Daniel Brewer will be in with the latest in Star Local News.
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11: 5 degrees in Melbourne, partly cloudy atop today, 18 degrees. It's 7 o'clock. Good morning. David Armstrong. The World Cup is set to kick a $40 million goal for the Victorian economy. Is Eddie Summerfield.
12: The Australian Hotels Association predicts 2.5 million of Victoria's 7.1 million population will toast the Socceroos at venues across the state. They'll hit bars, live sites and private gatherings to cheer on Australia. More than 500 pubs and sports bars airing the World Cup, with venues preparing for bumper crowds and extended trading hours. It's estimated they'll down more than 3.3 million pints across the tournament. A six-week soccer party set to generate an estimated $43 million to the state's economy. Eddie Summerfield.

0: At St Albans, five people fled the burning home on Atheldene Drive around 7:30 last night. Investigators set to scour the property this morning. Residents in Melbourne's West say they are living in fear, with locals suspecting youth gangs are using an Airbnb as a base to commit crimes. Teens have been seen hiding and scaling fences around the Manor Lakes property since it was listed on the holiday rental site last month. Neighbour Ted Jarl has told Nine families on the street are scared to go outside.
1: Multiple times police had to come and they dragged the offenders out and they were hiding still in our neighbours' places. So it was quite fearful. The night was quite a nightmare.
0: In New South Wales, the state government's not ruling out a shark cull after a woman was critically injured in an attack in Sydney's east. Dusty Fitzpatrick reports.
2: A 35-year-old woman was bitten by a shark while swimming between the flags at Coogee Beach. She's in a critical but stable condition in hospital after the attack. A ban on shark-spotting drones at the beach, which is in place due to airline flight paths, has been temporarily lifted. Surf Life Saving New South Wales believes the ban should be permanently scrapped to improve swimmer safety. Agriculture Minister Tara Moriarty says she isn't ruling out a shark cull, declaring nothing is off the table to manage the ocean predators. Dusty Fitzpatrick, Sydney.
0: Design and engineering experts have been selected to create a business case for the redevelopment of the MCG. The project will assess the Shane Warne stand, will provide planning processes, construction timelines, and how a new stand could be built. Speculation the cost of redeveloping the ground could blow out to as much as $3 billion. In finance, our dollar, 70.44 US.
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0: St Kilda has bounced back from last week's last-minute loss to Sydney with an 8-point win over the Giants, Liam Ryan starring, kicking 6 goals. While Cooper Sharman, who kicked 4, has told 3AW Football the Saints are optimistic for the rest of the season, with the club not having to leave Victoria again this year.
4: I mean, it's been really promising. We pushed some sides to the final minute, I suppose, in Freo, Brisbane, Sydney, away from home. So we've got a long stretch, all our games in Victoria for the back half of the year. So we're really excited on what we can do for this next 8 games, I think it might be, 8 or 9 games.
0: Well, as the Socceroos ride high after the 2-0 win over Turkey, attention's now shifting to the US on Saturday morning. This morning, Netherlands and Japan are locked at 0 all at halftime. Earlier, Germany thumped Curaçao 7-1. Lewis Hamilton has won his first Formula One Grand Prix in 686 days, winning in Barcelona. It is his first win for Ferrari. Aussie Oscar Piastri finished 5th. And that's the latest news and sport.
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8: Good morning, it's Daniel Brewer with your local news and sport. Plans for a new community hub and sports pavilion at Warina Park are a step closer, with $150,000 allocated in the rural city of Wangaratta's 2026-27 budget. Director of Community and Infrastructure, Marcus Goonan, says extensive community consultation has taken place.
9: So this was originally part of the master plan, which was back in 2020. It was approved by council. We did a significant amount of consultation on the sports pavilion and the community hub the 2 years after that. So really, it's been in the pipeline and been pretty much shovel ready since 2022.
8: A number of northeastern border farmers and CFA volunteers travelled to Bendigo yesterday to protest to the state government's emergency services tax. Shadow Emergency Services spokesperson Danny O'Brien says Victorians are being shortchanged.
10: We're now paying more than every other state on a per capita basis for our emergency services. And I don't think we can say that the service we're getting is better. We've got some of the oldest truck fleets in the nation and Victorians are being gutted by a government that's addicted to taxation revenue.
8: Three people have been arrested following the alleged theft of jewellery from a number of homes being painted across the Moira Shire. Pat Gordon reports.
11: It's believed two tradespeople were contracted to complete works on multiple houses, but instead of finishing the work, they're accused of stealing goods, including a large array of jewellery. It's alleged some of the jewellery was then pawned at a local jewellery store. Officers from the Cobram Crime Investigation Unit

0: executed search warrants at a home on Zorro Drive and a business on Belmore Street in Yarrawonga on Thursday, June 4. Three people, two men and a woman, were arrested and several pieces of jewellery were seized. Anyone who believes they may be a victim of a similar crime or has any further information is urged to contact Crime Stoppers. Pat Gordon, Ace Radio.
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2: Ovens and Murray A-grade netball results. Myrtleford 44 went down to Wodonga 65. Wangaratta 42 defeated North Albury 39. Corowa Rutherglen 20 lost to Lavington 48. Wodonga Raiders 44 defeated Albury 36. And Yarrawonga 68 were too good for Wangaratta Rovers 45. That's the latest in local news and sport.
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4: Your four-day forecast for the northeast and for the border. Cloudy today, very high chance of rain, most likely this afternoon and this evening, and it will be a windy as well. Tomorrow, partly cloudy, medium chance of showers early in the morning, top of 18. Wednesday will be cloudy with showers, a windy day too, top of 19 degrees. And Thursday, cloudy with showers and windy with 17. 17 is the top today for Wangaratta, Albury, Wodonga, Benalla, Rutherglen and Yarrawonga. Myrtleford, Brighton, Volatown heading for 16, and tops of 15 today for Beechworth and Mount Beauty.
5: Currently, 9 degrees.
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4: FM. It's Star Brekkie with Hobbsy at 8 past 7. There's a catchphrase that has stuck with me for years, and it's persistence beats resistance. It's paid off for one footy team. We're going to check it out next on Star FM. Just

0: Dua Lipa dance tonight. 16 past 7. Start breaking with Hobbsy. Wodonga Raiders football fans would have been dancing through Saturday night into Sunday morning because they have broken their losing streak. It was just amazing. The third longest losing streak in O&M League's 133-year history. Now, the last time that the Raiders actually won a football match takes us back to 2024 on June 1 when they won against Corowa Rutherglen. And they've had a win against Albury, which is awesome, and won in the last 90 seconds. Albury were ahead, and then a kick on goal by Wodonga Raiders Julian Caligari was the match winner with 90 seconds to go, which was brilliant to see it. So, it happens. You just got to go out there. And it's tough when you're losing every single week. That is, it's hard to get out of the paddock and keep doing it, particularly with a long streak. I think they were just saying here in the Border Mail today, the longest losing streak was by Myrtleford, which was 62 matches from 2007 through to 2010. Not a record you want. And North Albury were also have had it had their times pretty tough as well. And again, this year's pretty tough for them. And to put it in perspective as well, as we take a look at the ladder, Raiders might be on the bottom. They have a win, and they're only one win less than North Albury, two less than Corowa Rutherglen, and also two less than Albury and three less than Yarrawonga. And Yarrawonga is sitting in fifth at the moment. Percentage is a bit of an issue for them, but let's get some perspective. Awesome stuff. So, Raiders, congratulations. Wang Rovers are on top of the ladder, and again, they continued on their winning streak fairly significantly against Yarrawonga, 66 points. Other winners... was Wodonga over Myrtleford by 9 points. Corowa, Rutherglen and Lavington. Lavington won by 5 points there. And Wangaratta over North Albury by 18. So, another weekend of footy. We look forward to next weekend. Can Raiders do it again? Who are they up against next week? Let's take a look here. Raiders will be playing, and I'm trying to find it here. They are playing Lavington. It's doable. It's doable. It's 92.1 Star FM. Next, we are talking five-star faves.
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0: Jerry Rafferty, Baker Street on Star FM. All bakers are going to be voted on with our bakeries. Tomorrow we kick it off for our five-star faves because tomorrow morning, just before the 8:30 news, we are announcing our five-star fave pizza right here on Star FM, as voted by you. And there's been so many votes. I'm glad I'm not the one calculating it. Can we get AI to do that? That'd be good. As long as it gets it right. No, we've actually got a human calculating them. We'll be doing that tomorrow just before the 8:30 news. Votes still coming in, by the way, if you've had a brilliant pizza over the weekend. We're heading to 7:30. Water, always a massive issue. It's a big issue that is burning on. New member for Farah is talking about it during the latest Star Local News.
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9: 5 degrees in Melbourne, partly cloudy atop today. 18 at 7:30. Good morning. I'm David Armstrong. Emergency services have attended 3 major fires across Melbourne overnight. One is still burning out of control. Here's Madeline Burke.
10: 5 people escaped a house fire in St Albans last night, which police believe may have been deliberately lit. Emergency services were called to the blaze at the property on Avaldean Drive around 7:30, with the occupants checked over by paramedics. Earlier in the night, a factory in Thomastown went up in flames, prompting an escalated response from FRV. Right now, firefighters are working on a large house fire in Thomastown. The fire on Bickley Avenue broke out just before 7 this morning and is not yet under control. Madeline Burke, Melbourne.
9: The Prime Minister of Pakistan claims a deal has been reached between the United States and Iran. Pakistan has been acting as a mediator in the long-running peace talks. Shahbaz Sharif says both sides have declared the immediate and permanent termination of military operations on all fronts. The US and Iran are yet to comment. Families of children with brain cancer are pleading with federal and state governments to fund a long-promised proton beam therapy unit at the Peter Mac Cancer Centre. The project was dumped after the Commonwealth opted for a $500 million centre in Adelaide. Shadow Minister for Health Georgie Crozier says it means Victorian families having to travel overseas for costly treatment.
11: Labor promised over a decade ago that they'd establish a proton beam therapy at Peter Mac. They invested $50 million. Nothing has come to fruition. So whatever happened in Adelaide, Victoria has doubted Victorians yet again.
9: A supermarket worker's chased an armed robber out of his shop at Keilor East. The youth was carrying a crowbar when he entered the food works last night demanding cash, but the staff member refused and pushed the offender out of the store empty-handed. The cost of health care for smokers this year is expected to outweigh what the government will rake in from the tobacco excise. $6.8 billion is spent each year on health care for the sector, but Treasury estimates it will only receive about $4 billion in excise from tobacco this financial year. Well, there are plans for a 13-day hiking trail along the entire length of the Yarra River. It would stretch from the source, snaking from the lip of the Upper Yarra Dam, to the sea at Williamstown Beach. The 220-kilometre trail, scheduled to open in 2029, is being promoted as Victoria's answer to the famed Camino, the pilgrimage walk to Santiago in Spain. In finance, our dollar, 70.44 US.
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9: Former Socceroos are singing the praises of yesterday's 2-0 win over Turkey. Australia faces the US on Saturday morning after America's 4-1 win over Paraguay to go to the top of the group. Brett Emerton and Robbie Cruz both telling Nine how proud they are of the side.
13: It's huge, huge. He's not just representing himself, he's representing everyone that's at home.
14: Just really proud, like Brett said, to be there. It was really overwhelming to see all the Socceroos fans and the emotion that was coming out.
9: The Netherlands lead Japan 2-1 after 70 minutes in their game. North Melbourne's weighing up challenging a 3-game ban handed to forward Paul Curtis for a tackle that concussed West Coast Hamish Davis. Lewis Hamilton has recorded his 106th Grand Prix triumph, his first for Ferrari. Aussie Oscar Piastri finished fifth at Barcelona. George Russell and Lando Norris rounded out the podium. That's the latest news and sport.
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12: Tim McCurdy, Nationals member for the Ovens Valley, 37 Reed Street, Wangaratta.
16: Good morning, it's Daniel Brewer with your local news and sport. Big Mustard Distilling Company has received a $19,000 grant from AusNet's Energy Resilience Community Fund to help strengthen local resilience. Owner Steve Belly says winter conditions often leave the community cut off at short notice.
17: So having the resilience is really important to make sure that community is safe. If we're in the middle of winter here and the power goes down, we have to make sure people are warm. We have to make sure that people have got shelter. They may want to charge their phones. They may want to cook their meals. They may want to just get warm. So having this grant applied to Dinner Plain for this particular reason is very important.
16: More information on the fund is available at ausnetservices.com.au. A new worker housing project at Northeast Health Wangaratta is expected to boost the region's availability to recruit healthcare professionals. Regional Development Minister Michaela Settle has visited the site to mark the completion of the 9-unit development. The fully furnished units feature 16 bedrooms and provide affordable accommodation for healthcare workers and their families, whether staying for a short placement or longer term. Water security is already high on the agenda for new Farah MP David Farley. Many reports.
18: In his first question in the House of Representatives, Mr. Farley urged the federal government to treat water security as a national security issue. The One Nation MP says the long-term management of Australian water resources is critical to the future of regional communities, agriculture and industry. Mr. Farley says he made the issue a key part of his election campaign and will continue pushing for greater attention on water security in Parliament. Darcy Many, Ace Radio.
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16: Round 9 in Ovens Murray Senior Football is in the books. Yarrawonga 8-12-60 lost to Wangaratta Rovers 19-12-126. Corowa Rutherglen 11-7-73 went down to Lavington 11-12-78. Myrtleford 8-13-61 lost to Wodonga 11-4-70. Wodonga Raiders 10-10-70 defeated Albury 9-10-64. And Wangaratta 11-14-80 defeated North Albury 8-14-62. That's the latest in local news and sport.
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0: your four-day forecast for the north, east and for the border. Cloudy today, very high chance of rain, most likely this afternoon and this evening, and it will be a wink as well. Tomorrow, partly cloudy, medium chance of showers early in the morning, top of 18. Wednesday will be cloudy with showers, a windy day too, top of 19 degrees. And Thursday, cloudy with showers and windy with 17. 17 is the top today for Wangaratta, Albury, Wodonga, Benalla, Rutherglen and Yarrawonga. Myrtleford, Brighton, Volatown heading for 16 and tops of 15 today for Beechworth and Mount Beauty. Right now, it's 8 degrees.
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0: It is Star Brekkie with Hobbs. You always love giving our tradies, legends, a big shout out. And today is particularly a big shout out day because next I'm talking to a bloke who is very much all for trades. And if you are a trader, you need a hand from you. Yeah, we'll chat to Tim next.

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0: Ace of Base on Star FM. It is 7:44. I love tradies. They are legends. They keep the world going around, and a man who knows all about it is Tim Oliver from NE Tracks. Lynn, morning, Tim.
1: Good morning, Matt. How are you today?
0: I'm good. Very soon, you've got your tradies toolbox. Now, tell us all about this.
1: So this is a great initiative. What NE Tracks is all about, with funding from the state government, the Education Department, we support secondary school students to help find their career pathways. And we do this a variety of ways. And this initiative, called the Tradies Toolbox, introduces students to our local tradies at school.
0: Gotcha. And they get an opportunity to see what trades are about, I imagine.
1: Exactly. Look, there's a lot of construction coming through, a lot of building activity and other works. There's plenty going on in Wangaratta. There's subdivisions going on in Benalla and in Mansfield. The population's growing there too. And that means there's a need for more tradies.
0: And we've got a real shortage of them too. The figures just blow my mind.
1: We do. Look, the Skills Authority are always pointing to the fact that trades. So how do we introduce the local tradies to the workforce of the future?
0: That is a great question, and this is the way we do it.
1: It is. So what we're doing in Term 3, so that runs between 13 July and 18 September, we're planning to have a number of breakfast sessions at local high schools in Wangaratta, Benalla and Mansfield. And the plan of attack is we want tradies to register with us, and we'll get you to let them know how shortly, but tradies to register with us to come along and be involved. And what we'd like them to do is come along, bring you a ute full of tools, ideally have a trailer on the back if you can with some more equipment, rock up to the school at about 8:30, and then at 9 o'clock the fun begins. The local service club will be cooking bacon and egg rolls, and we'll get a bunch of kids there talking to you, and bring your apprentice, because we want kids to understand the pathway that apprentices have taken into the trades and talk about what a day on the tools looks like.
0: Fantastic. Now, to get involved, Tim, what do we do?
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0: 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I half know about it by the sounds of that. Tim, it is great. Let's get a whole lot of kids into trades, because we certainly need them, don't we?
1: We sure do. Thanks, Matt.
0: No worries at all. 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

0: NXS. I sent a message, 92.1 Star FM, where our vault might be open this week. We're getting closer. 57222999 is the number to call. We will take caller number 9 this morning to have a go. And there's also a double pass to the Wangaratta Cinema Centre in it for you as well. So it's worth having a crack. $500. It's so close. It is so close. Coming up to 8 o'clock, that's very close. We'll be playing after 8, by the way. In local news, if you're in Yarrawonga or surrounds and you've had your house painted recently, you might want to check if you've got all your items at home. Daniel Brewer will explain why during the latest Star Local News.
1: 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But there goes a SignPro wrapped ute. 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
11: 6 degrees in Melbourne, partly cloudy at top today, 8 o'clock. Good morning. David Armstrong, the US President, confirmed a peace deal has been reached with Iran, declaring the Strait of Hormuz fully reopened. Mediator Pakistan has also stated that the agreement has been finalised with an immediate and permanent termination of military operations. Tony Abbott, the recently appointed Liberal Party president, insists the coalition remains best placed to form a new government despite another surge in support for One Nation. The latest Resolve poll shows Pauline Hanson has overtaken Anthony Albanese as the preferred prime minister.
12: It's very bad news for the prime minister because, plainly, if the public think Pauline Hanson would be a better prime minister than Anthony Albanese, they've concluded that Anthony Albanese's time is up and he must go.
11: Two separate house fires in Melbourne overnight have been deemed suspicious. 5 people escaped a blaze in St Albans, which police believe may have been deliberately lit. Earlier, a large factory in Thomastown went up in flames, prompting an escalated response from the FRV. This morning, fire engulfed the rear of a house at Thomastown. That fire is now under control and police have been brought in to investigate. Well, police have released an image of a man they're searching for.

0: that her took inappropriate images on his phone. The girl reported the incident to staff when she arrived at school, who then notified police. Monash University has launched a clinical trial to investigate whether psilocybin, the active compound in magic mushrooms, can treat concussion symptoms. Neurologist at the Alfred, Professor Terence O'Brien, says early work has been encouraging.
1: Our group has been really interested in the biological aspects and have been studying this in the lab and have shown that it has also a whole a variety of benefits to help brain recovery after brain injury in experimental models.
0: Tickets for the Summer of Cricket go on sale today, and in an about-face, Bay 13 will be handed back to Aussie fans at the MCG after it was gifted to the Barmy Army last summer. Christina Hearn explains.
2: They recognise that it was not a popular move, which is probably an understatement, so they are doing a U-turn and Bay 13 will once again be bathed in the green and gold for the Boxing Day test. What happened? It was handed over to the English fans basically to accommodate the large number of Barmy Army that were travelling over here to Australia for the Ashes. But the Kiwi fans this year, they are not going to be given the same privileges ahead of the test against New Zealand.
0: In finance, the dollar 70.44 US.
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0: Socceroos coach Tony Popovich believes the side may now be given more respect at the World Cup after a 2-0 win over Turkey. Australia has repeatedly been labelled the easy beats of the group, particularly by US pundits. Popovich says they may no longer be underestimated.
5: Maybe the perception changes slightly because we've beaten Turkey, a big nation. We beat them 2-0. So maybe that changes slightly, but we still got a lot of work to do. And, you know, we've got to move on to the US game.
0: This morning, Japan secured a 2-2 draw with the Netherlands, the equaliser coming in the 89th minute. Earlier, Germany thumped Curaçao 7-1. 3AW commentator Rory Sloane has called on the AFL to crack down on public criticism of umpires after Gold Coast coach Damien Hardwick voiced his frustrations following the loss to Geelong. That's the latest news and sport.
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4: Breen's Couriers. 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
7: Good morning, it's Daniel Brewer with your local news and sport. Farmers and CFA volunteers from the northeastern border regions joined a protest in Bendigo yesterday against the state government's emergency services tax. According to Shadow Emergency Services spokesperson Danny O'Brien, the tax leaves Victorian residents worse off.
8: We're now paying more than every other state on a per capita basis for our emergency services. And I don't think we can say that the service we're getting is better. We've got some of the oldest truck fleets in the nation, and Victorians are being dudded by a government that's addicted to taxation revenue.
7: Police have arrested three people after jewellery was allegedly stolen from several homes undergoing painting works in the Moira Shire. Pat Gordon reports.
9: It's believed two tradespeople were contracted to complete works on multiple houses, but instead of finishing the work, they're accused of stealing goods, including a large array of jewellery. It's alleged some of the jewellery was then pawned at a local jewellery store. Officers from the Cobram Crime Investigation Unit executed search warrants at a home on Zorro Drive and a business on Belmore Street in Yarrawonga on Thursday, June 4. Three people, two men and a woman, were arrested and several pieces of jewellery were seized. Anyone who believes they may be a victim of a similar crime or has any further information is urged to contact Crime Stoppers. Pat Gordon, Ace Radio.
7: The rural city of Wangaratta has set aside $150,000 in its 2026-27 budget to finalise detailed designs for a proposed community hub and sports pavilion at Warina Park. Director of Community and Infrastructure, Marcus Goonan, says significant consultation has been undertaken.
10: So this was originally part of the master plan, which was back in 2020. It was approved by council. We did a significant amount of consultation on the sports pavilion and the community hub the 2 years after that. So really, it's been in the pipeline and been pretty much shovel ready since 2022.
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7: Albury Wodonga Football Association Division 1 men's competition results from yesterday. Albury City 1 defeated Wangaratta City 0, and Wodonga Diamond.

0: Demons 2 defeated Wodonga Heart 1, while on Saturday, Myrtleford Savoy 1 lost to Boomers FC 3. That's the latest in local news and sport.
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2: Northeast land clearing for forestry mulching, site preparation and general earthworks.
3: Your four-day forecast for the northeast and for the border. Cloudy today, very high chance of rain, most likely this afternoon and this evening, and it will be windy as well. Tomorrow, partly cloudy, medium chance of showers early in the morning, top of 18. Wednesday will be cloudy with showers, a windy day too, top of 19 degrees. And Thursday, cloudy with showers and windy with 17. 17 is the top today for Wangaratta, Albury, Wodonga, Benalla, Rutherglen and Yarrawonga. Myrtleford, Brighton, Volatown heading for 16 and tops of 15 today for Beechworth and Mount Beauty. Right now, it's 8 degrees.
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3: Fresh off a weekend, Diane. You've had a relaxing one, I dare say.
4: Oh, this weekend, yes.
3: Oh, very good. Excellent. All right.
4: Very relaxing.
3: All right, Diane, maybe we need to pay for all that relaxing. You get a massage next weekend. What do you think?
4: That'd be nice, wouldn't it?
3: All right. Well, for that to happen, we need 4 digits from you. Diane, what do you got for me?
4: All right. Let me see. 0341.
5: Security breach. Security breach. Security breach.
3: Unsuccessful. How disappointing.
4: Oh, gosh, it's very elusive, isn't it?
3: It is.
4: I only like to get into it because I just want to see how good I am. Not sort of worried about the... I'm not disappointed about losing the 500, but I just thought, I'll just have a go and see how good I am. But anyway, I'm not good enough.
3: No, it would seem not.
4: Talk to you,
3: No worries. Hang on. Before you go, we better check that your four numbers are actually in the code. Which they are, you know that. Diane, thank you for trying anyway.
4: No worries. Thanks,
3: Hobbsy. That's all right. Bye now. Now Diane's hung up the phone. I can tell you that number was guessed on Friday. So it pays to write the numbers down. Diane, you forgot that one Friday. We didn't hear it. Anyway, so that means there's 13 numbers left. So almost half the possible combinations, which we'll try tomorrow. One of those 13 will open the vault here at 92.1 Star FM.

0: Split Ends, I got you, 92.1 Star FM. It is Star Bricky with Hobbsy. This weekend is the winter solstice. What does that mean? Well, it's the shortest day of daylight hours. And for those of us who get up early, it's nice to know that very soon our days are going to start to get longer. Oh, my goodness. It's nothing worse than getting up in the dark and going home in the dark. It's tough. The celebration that is happening in Mansfield, it happens every year, is the Mansfield Lantern Festival. It's great. It kicks off Friday with lantern workshops. You can actually make the lantern that you can walk down the street with in the Grand Parade. It's very cool. It's just $10 to get involved in that. The festival tickets from as little as $5 that you can be part of. The opening ceremony's on Friday as well. That is a freebie. Then you've got a Festival of Light. You've got the Lantern Festival itself, which is the $5 there that you can wander through the Errol Street car park there in Mansfield. Lots of entertainment. The parade itself, which is free on Saturday night as well. So, find out more at mansfieldlanternfestival.com.au and you can buy your tickets there. Like I said, little as $5. It is great. Soon, some Olivia Dean and we will check out the World Cup.
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0: Ben Hayland Jump, 92.1 Star FM. Aussies jumping with our win over Turkey. Someone said that was a surprise win. Oh, Turkey that good? Anyway, it was a ripper to see. There was a bit of a tearjerker as well in the World Cup. That is, it's endeared the coach to everyone. Kirikau, is that the name you say it? I think the team, they were up against Germany. They did get belted 7-1, and the poor old coach had a big teary over it too. Yeah, but you got to be proud. You made it there to play in the World Cup anyway. Doesn't mean you're out. You're just a little bit further down the draw in your field. So, yeah, we're wishing them all the best. Coming up to 8:30, health workers in Wangaratta who are travelling here to learn their craft. Plenty of students who do that. Now have new digs. Daniel Brewer has details.
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8: 6 degrees in Melbourne, partly cloudy atop today, 18 at 8:30. Good morning. I'm David Armstrong. Donald Trump says a peace deal between the US and Iran has now been reached. The agreement, understood to include an immediate ceasefire of the war in the Middle East, including in Lebanon. There's been no comment from Iranian officials, but state media has started reporting on the deal. Speaking from the White House, Nine correspondent Lauren Tomasi says there's still some way to go.
9: This is the biggest development we've seen in these negotiations. For so long now, it has been a deal is close. There may be a deal coming. Well, today, Donald Trump says that deal between the United States and Iran has happened. It is, I must stress, a memorandum of understanding. So this isn't the final deal.
8: Victoria will continue to host top-level golf through into the next decade. Australian Open to be played here next year, then again in 2029 and 2030. The President's Cup will be played in Melbourne in 2028 when the Open goes to Adelaide. Sports Minister Steve Dimopoulos says while Rory McIlroy will return later this year at Kingston Heath, there's no big-name targets just yet for the following tournaments.
10: I reckon there'll be some really big names because, for many reasons, it's getting more global reputation. It's part of the sanctioned by the DP World Tour. But also, because Kingston Heath will be the same course for the President's Cup, I think we'll get some global interest just for that reason.
8: Police are probing the cause of two separate overnight house fires in Melbourne's north. Five people escaped a burning home in St Albans last night. Then this morning, fire tore through the rear of a property at Thomastown. It's been revealed Lord Mayor Nick Rees has racked up a big bill being chauffeured around Victoria. Mr Rees has racked up a bill of more than $27,000 last year for local travel alone. In finance, our dollar's higher at $70.44.
7: 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It's a bigger and better location to handle all your small or large tyre and mechanical needs.
8: Ross Lyon says there is still a lot of work to do. St Kilda held on for an 8-point win over the Giants. Liam Ryan starred, booting 6 goals as the Saints moved into the top 10. Well, the Socceroos fans continue to celebrate Australia's emphatic win. The World Cup action continues. Japan and the Netherlands have drawn 2-2 this morning. Germany thumped Curaçao 7-1. And Lewis Hamilton has won his first Formula One Grand Prix in 686 days, winning in Barcelona overnight. It is his first win for Ferrari. And that's the latest news and sports.
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12: Good morning, it's Daniel Brewer with your local news and sport. Healthcare workers moving to Wangaratta now have access to 9 new accommodation units built beside the Northeast Health Wangaratta. Regional Development Minister Michaela Settle visited the health service to officially acknowledge the completion of the project, supported through the government's Regional Worker Accommodation Fund. The fully furnished complex offers 16 bedrooms for healthcare professionals and their families, delivering affordable housing close to both the hospital and town centre for short and extended stays. Minister Settles says supporting regional health services to secure skilled workers remains a key priority. Newly elected member for Farrah, David Farley, has wasted little time bringing water security to the national stage. Darcy Many reports.
13: In his first question in the House of Representatives, Mr. Farley urged the federal government to treat water security as a national security issue. The One Nation MP says the long-term management of Australian water resources is critical to the future of regional communities, agriculture and industry. Mr. Farley says he made the issue a key part of his election campaign and will continue pushing for greater attention on water security in Parliament. Darcy Many, Ace Radio.
12: A $19,000 grant from AusNet's Energy Resilience Community Fund has been awarded to Big Mustard Distilling Company. Owner Steve Belly says heavy winter weather can quickly impact access to and from the town.
14: So having the resilience is really important to make sure that community is safe. If we're in the middle of winter here and the power goes down, we have to make sure people are warm. We have to make sure that people have got shelter. They may want to charge their phones. They may want to cook their meals. They may want to just get warm. So having this grant applied to Dinner Plain for this particular reason is very important.
12: More information on the fund is available at ausnetservices.com.au.
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12: Up into Murray A grade netball results. Wangaratta 42 defeated North Albury 39. Coral Rutherglen 20 lost to Lavington 48. Myrtleford 44 went down to Wodonga 65. Yarrawonga 68 were too good for Wangaratta Rovers 45. And Wodonga Raiders 44 defeated Albury 36. That's the latest in local news and sport.
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15: Your four-day forecast for the northeast and for the border. Cloudy today, very high chance of rain, most likely this afternoon and this evening, and it will be windy as well. Tomorrow, partly cloudy, medium chance of showers early in the morning, top of 18. Wednesday will be cloudy with showers, a windy day too, top of 19 degrees. And Thursday, cloudy with showers and windy with 17. 17 is the top today for Wangaratta, Albury, Wodonga, Benalla, Rutherglen and Yarrawonga. Myrtleford, Brighton, Violetown heading for 16 and tops of 15 today for Beechworth and Mount Beauty.
16: Currently 9 degrees.
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16: 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It's Star Brekkie with Hobbsy at 23 to 9. Have you seen the ad? I think it's an AB ad for insurance, the pendulum of luck. When someone's having a good run, you're having a bad run. That happened to someone that I was the beneficiary of the good luck and they had bad luck on the weekend. I'll tell you about it. It was regarding a trip to Melbourne. It's 92.1 Star FM.

0: Dale Braithwaite is the day's go by, 92.1 Star FM. On the weekend, Mrs. Hobbs and I went down to the footy to see the Bombers get belted by Melbourne. That was very disappointing. Long way to go to see your team lose. That hurt. We had tickets. We're going to catch the train, and we got told, look, it's standing room only. We looked at each other and went, yeah, nah. So I caught the bus down. Fairly uneventful bus ride, apart from stalling it off the line. Poor old bus driver before we left. Had a bit of trouble with the door as well. Got that all sorted, and then uneventful all the way to Melbourne. Saw the Bombers lose, wandered around DFO a bit, and then on the way home, we're going, oh, do we do the train or do we do the bus? So I went and asked V-Line staff, you know, you're running an express bus back to Wangaratta or not? To which the response was, we'll find out when we see how many people are on the platform. So down to the platform, there we are, waiting away. We jump on the train, and again, unreserved tickets, so you don't actually have a designated spot on the train. Sat in the seat, we waited and we waited and we waited and we waited and we're going, oh, it's almost 6 o'clock. We almost got this seat anyway. Along come a family and go, I think you're in our seats, to which we went, yeah, no stress. There were still other seats on the train that were free, so we got up and sat on them. As 6 o'clock approaches and you hear the whistle blast and the toot and off the train moves, here comes about, I think it was 4 or 5 young girls running down to the train to jump on. And we left. And I think we got their seats. So I thank them very much for the comfortable ride back to Wangaratta. We thank you very, very much, my wife and I. There's a bit of applause for you. I do feel for the poor parents who would have then had to sort out how they were getting their young kids back, whether they spent the night in town or whether they caught the very expensive XPT back, I don't know. And speaking of the tickets, although they're half price at the moment, so cheap, even at full price, but half price, it's like $2 down, $2 back. It's brilliant. Anyway, the pendulum of luck swung. No doubt it'll swing in the opposite direction next. It's 92.1 Star FM. Next, I'm talking about an event that if you've got young drivers, you need to hear.
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0: Alanis Morissette, you learn, 92.1 Star FM. Star Breaky with Hobbsy. If you've got a young driver in your family, either on their L's or their P's, or they're coming up to their L's, get them along to the Cool Heads Young Driver Program. The Wangaratta one's already been and gone. I actually went along to this one. The next one's in Shepparton on the 1st of July, and it's free and it's worth going along because you're talking to the people who are there when things go wrong. Your police, your ambos, families who've lost kids through road trauma. That's hard to listen to those stories. That's tough. And also, we had His Honour Ian Watkins as a local magistrate who deals with people who have had road accidents and go to court because they've done the wrong thing. And he says, you know, you got young kids, bright future ahead of them. They make one stupid mistake and bam, life can change overnight and just be ruined. So if you want to get along, I've just actually shared the post from the local Wang Service Area Police for you to click the link through to book. It is free, by the way. I urge you to get along. It is invaluable information. We're about to hit 9 and get into the workday and make it a little easier to cope with our flock of 80s. Spandau Ballet, a flashback from REM, and we'll kick off with One Hit Wonder Soft Sell on Star FM.
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11: 6 degrees in Melbourne, partly cloudy atop today, 18. It's 9 o'clock. Good morning. I'm David Armstrong. Iran has confirmed a peace deal has now been reached with the US to end the war and reopen the Strait of Hormuz. The agreement understood to include an immediate ceasefire of the Middle East conflict, including in Lebanon. Donald Trump has taken to social media declaring, "Ships of the world, start your engines, let the oil flow." US Vice President J.D. Vance has been leading the negotiations, says he plans to attend the signing in Switzerland in a few days. The World Cup is set to kick a $40 million goal for the Victorian economy. Here's Eddie Summerfield.
12: The Australian Hotels Association predicts 2.5 million of Victoria's 7.1 million population will toast the Socceroos at venues across the state. They'll hit bars, live sites and private gatherings to cheer on Australia. More than 500 pubs and sports bars airing the World Cup, with venues preparing for bumper crowds and extended trading hours. It's estimated they'll down more than 3.3 million pints across the tournament. A six-week soccer party set to generate an estimated $43 million to the state's economy. Eddie Summerfield, Melbourne.
11: Peak business groups believe the government's tax changes will drive down productivity by making investment less attractive. A snap inquiry into Labor's bill to overhaul capital gains tax and negative gearing is getting underway this morning. Innes Willock, CEO at the Australian Industry Group, has told 3AW Breakfast he hopes they receive a fair hearing.
13: What businesses are saying to us, local businesses here in Australia, in Melbourne, Victoria, are saying, well, we'll just sort of, you know, pull the reins on those investments we were maybe going to make or looking to make or plan to make until we see what's resolved here.
11: Police have spoken with the driver of a truck which hit and killed a man at Oakley last night. The collision occurred on Huntingdale Road around 6. The driver of the truck stopped at the scene. No charges have been laid.

0: Entertainment reporter Peter Ford says a number of worrying incidents have been uncovered.
1: Now, they've found two of the contestants they've spoken to. One subsequently, after filming, discovered the person she was matched up with had a drug conviction. Another person has found out the person had a conviction for a fray, like a, how would you describe that, like a minor version of an assault.
0: In finance, the dollar is trading higher at 70.44 US.
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0: Ross Lyon has hit out at critics who said the AFL should have moved the St Kilda Giants game to avoid a clash with the Socceroos. More than 17,000 people attended at Marvel Stadium yesterday, the biggest crowd for the two clubs at the ground since 2017. Saints coach says the AFL made the right call.
3: Someone knew it was on, and you're a full-time fixture. I think it was a deliberate decision, wasn't it? A logical, deliberate... Well, was it logical? That's probably debatable, but it was a deliberate decision. But I like the attitude. We're the AFL. We're a Saints home game. Our people will come.
0: At the World Cup, Japan equalised in the 89th minute for a 2-2 draw with the Netherlands. Ivory Coast and Ecuador are just kicking off. Then later today, it is Sweden up against Tunisia. And in tennis, Alex Dimonor has given up a chance to crack into the world's top five players, losing a tournament final in the Netherlands overnight. That's the latest news and sport.
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6: I'm Daniel Brewer with your local news and sport. AusNet have delivered a $19,000 grant to the Big Muster Distilling Company as part of the AusNet Energy Resilience Community Fund. Owner Steve Belly says winter conditions can quickly cut off the town.
7: We're in the middle of winter here and the power goes down. We have to make sure people are warm. We have to make sure that people have got shelter. Having this grant applied to Dinner Plain for this particular reason is very important.
6: Three people have been arrested after jewellery was allegedly stolen from several homes getting painted across the Moira Shire. In sport, Ovens and Murray A-grade netball winners, Wangaratta, Lavington, Wodonga, Yarrawonga and Wodonga Raiders. That's the latest local news and sport.
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8: Your four-day forecast for the northeast and for the border. Cloudy today, very high chance of rain, most likely this afternoon and this evening, and it will be windy as well. Tomorrow, partly cloudy, medium chance of showers early in the morning, top of 18. Wednesday will be cloudy with showers, windy day too, top of 19 degrees. And Thursday, cloudy with showers and windy with 17. 17 is the top today for Wangaratta, Albury, Wodonga, Benalla, Rutherglen and Yarrawonga. Myrtleford, Brighton, Violetown heading for 16 and tops of 15 today for Beechworth and Mount Beauty. Currently 9 degrees.
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Genesis, Land of Confusion on Star FM, the home of five-star faves. The votes for Pete's is going berserk at the moment. And you know what? 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So, yeah, get to it and vote at star921.com.au. 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

Tiffany on your flock of 80s on Star FM, 27 past 9. Friday, St Bernard's Primary School in Wang, which where my kids went all those years ago, have got their trivia night, which is always great. $70, take 80 of your friends along and have some fun. Lock in the babysitter because it's adults only event. And have a great night. Take some gold coins along with you. They've got their popular gold coin toss on. You can pack up your favourite BYO drinks and nibbles for a great night. Starts at 6:30 for a 7 o'clock start. And they're booking up fast. So you'd want to get on to St Bernie's this morning and book your table. Now, I'm no good to you, by the way, for trivia when it comes to music. I am the worst. People think I'm awesome because I work in radio. Hopeless. Hopeless, hopeless. So, yeah, don't ask me a lot. It's 92.1 Star FM. 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

0: 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I mentioned that it's the winter solstice this coming weekend, which means Darker Days in Bright is on at the Bright Brewery. 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And our Bring the Gang Pass is there to be won as well on our Star FM Facebook page. So check it out. And it could be you going along on Saturday to enjoy it. Soon, more great 80s on your flock of 80s. You've got Naked Eyes, remember them, and some Simple Minds with a cracker. It's 92.1 Star FM.
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4: 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So when you're thinking about taking your four-wheel drive somewhere to get looked at, take it to Wangaratta's premier diesel specialists. Elite Diesel, down Greta Road.
5: 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Have them framed at Acme Picture Framing. They frame everything from photos to fine art, sporting memorabilia to wedding dresses. Acme stretch canvases and mount war medals. They sell original art by local artists, and for the narcissist, they stock a large range of mirrors. Acme Picture Framing, Reed Street, Wangaratta, next to Zambrero's. Come in for a free smile and a hearty pat on the back.
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0: Simple Minds alive and kicking on Star FM. Time for me to skedaddle and return tomorrow from 6, where we will announce our five-star fave pizza. So more votes coming through till the end of today. Then tomorrow we're talking bakeries. Awesome. After 10, Karen Prater has got a flashback with Devo. Great one hit wonder. Cher and 1D to kick us off after news.
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0: 8 degrees in Melbourne, a partly cloudy day, a top of 18. 10 o'clock, good morning.
16: I'm David Armstrong. Experts are warning the peace deal reached between the US and Iran is fragile and light on detail. The agreement, mediated by officials from Pakistan, Turkey and Qatar, is reported to include an immediate ceasefire. But Intelligent Risk's Chief Executive Neil Fergus says several key issues have been glossed over.
17: We don't know whether this will include the Lebanese-Hezbollah-Israel conflict. We don't know if it will put brakes on Iran's funding and direction of regional terrorist groups. We don't know what it means for its ballistic missile program. And most importantly, we don't yet know what it says about their nuclear program.
16: A business case will be developed for the redevelopment of the MCG. It likely see a complete rebuild of the Shane Warne stand, with some speculation it could cost up to $3 billion. The process will give Victorians the chance to have their say on what they'd like to see as part of the development. Sports Minister Steve Dimopoulos says the business case, to be finalised next year, will paint a clear picture in regards to funding.
18: The business case will also give us options about funding. So, yes, it will provide, I'm sure, if I anticipate it, options for government funding, MCC funding and private investment. This is the next generation.
16: A political marketing expert says the Lord Mayor should immediately pay back the money he's splashed on international and local travel. It's been revealed Nick Rees has racked up a bill of more than $27,000 last year for local travel alone, much of that being chauffeured around Victoria. Dr. Andrew Hughes at the ANU says it's indefensible.
19: Terrible. Pay back the money. Do the right thing. Cancel these trips now. I mean, he doesn't need to do them. He's just the Lord Mayor of Melbourne. He can't really sign any agreement or undertaking which commits the state to economic growth or development. It's just a local council area. Then it, in a way, why aren't all local councils doing the same thing?
16: Police have spoken with the driver of a truck which hit and killed a man at Oakley last night. The collision occurred on Huntingdale Road. The driver of the truck stopped at the scene. An Australian study has found using a drug that delivers copper to the brain can improve long-term memory among Alzheimer's patients. The treatment's already being clinically tested on other neurodegenerative diseases such as Parkinson's. Monash University's Dr. Jay Pyun says over the 56-day trial, toxin proteins in the brain of those with Alzheimer's reduced by 42%.
20: In Alzheimer's, toxic proteins build up partly because the brain's waste clearance system stops working properly.